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0: The Prince of Musical Darkness, Ozzy Osbourne, for the Friday night weekend kickoff rock and roll mother humpin' jambo frickin' re-edition of Hard Drive XL. I'm your host, the Sonic Warrior, Lou Brutus. Chris Motionless of Motionless in White will join me, wrapping the week as featured artist. I will also be chatting with special guest Sam Carter of Architects. Plus, we will hear from LaJon Witherspoon of Seven Dust via the Hard Drive Archive one day ahead of his birthday. Elsewhere on the program, we'll get you in a Halloween month mood, haunted houses, real ones in It Came From the Web. We'll also have a rant about abandoned places, whilst the Twilight Zone, which celebrates its anniversary tonight, going to be saluted in Poetry Corner and Screen Time.
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0: Thank you to Chris Motionless of Motionless in White for being my featured artist this week. I would be curious to ask about the involvement of Skylar Gray on this song, who's a wonderful juxtapose vocally with yourself.
1: Yeah. She's the one that presented the idea of the very beginning of the song. She had the hook and the idea for the lyric and is close friends with one of the producers on our album. And it kind of just was this meeting in the middle of like, hey, I have this idea. Don't really know if you guys hear anything after this. And then we took it and I was like, oh, I hear this, I hear that, I hear this. And we wrote kind of like a few different versions of the song around the starting idea and eventually landed on where we did. And then what's funny is like, there was never really a mention of if she was actually going to sing on it. It was a collaborative thing writing wise, but I was like, I'm nervous because like, there's no way that this could just be me singing the song. Every way that we're writing it is meant to be a duet. So I really hope she'll sing on it because I would never want someone else to sing on it. This is her song just as much as it's ours. And I was really nervous to ask, but then we did. And she was like, hell yeah, let's do it. And here we are. She's come out and done it live. It's magic, dude. Without her, the song is nothing.

0: Metallica on Hard Drive XL, who continue this weekend after kicking off their residency at Sphere in Las Vegas last night. Speaking of the weekend, the guest list for our weekend edition of the World Famous Hard Drive is looking fairly amazing. Five Finger Death Punch, From Ashes to New, Fozzy, Catch Your Breath, and Ninth Key. We are also going to get you plugged in with Mark LaBelle of Dirty Honey and announce the brand new Screamer of the Week. Not a bad show.
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0: Both Architects and Seven Dust will be joining me later tonight as guests on Hard Drive XL, where the word of the night is horror. You can feel it from a scary movie or by looking at your 401k.

System of a Down featuring Serj Tankian, one of the many performers this weekend at the Power to the People Festival outside of D.C. Next up on Hard Drive XL, Nickelback. They dropped their new album, Everything Under the Sun, 3 weeks from today.

0: crawled under his skin and it's time to get it out. 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
1: Sometimes I love being in the middle of a crowd at a concert surrounded by a loud, teeming mass of humanity. However, other times I love exploring alone in forgotten, abandoned places, including historic graveyards. I will bet if you check, there are places near you like that, or abandoned farms, hospitals, or hotels. If you don't mind trespassing a bit, sometimes they can actually feel dangerous. Like the time I went into an old estate and found the remnants of a satanic ritual with a giant pentagram burned into the floor. That's an honest-to-God true story. So, have fun. Get out there. Just don't get possessed by Beelzebub.
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0: 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I'm Lou Brutus. 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

0: 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The original series with Rod Serling ran through 1964. However, there have been two follow-up editions of the show. The first ran from 2002 through 2003 and was hosted by a phenomenal actor named Forrest Whitaker. There is a much later version that also ran for a couple of seasons, 2019 through 2020, hosted by Jordan Peele. Both of these latter-day editions are phenomenal and well worth watching, but nothing touches the original edition of The Twilight Zone.
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1: The mighty James Root from Slipknot, 55 years old tonight. Also celebrating Sting from The Police is 75. Mr. American Pie Don McLean is 81. And Lorraine Bracco, best known for both Goodfellas and The Sopranos, 72 years old. The great actor, comedian Groucho Marx, born this day in 1890, passed in 1977. The comic strip Peanuts, Charles Schulz, first published on this day in 1950. Finally, in 2017, Tom Petty passed away on this day, and the Beatles engineer Jeff Emerick died on this day in 2018. That guy had a lot to do with the history of music.
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0: Well, I always enjoy speaking to my next guest, Sam Carter from Architect. Sam, how the hell are you?
1: It's great to see you, my friend, as always. And what people don't see is we get a 15-minute chat before every time, and it's just great.
0: Yeah, exactly. All the stuff prior to this was all about Paul McCartney and Ringo Starr. But yeah. Let's talk about Architects.
1: If we must.
0: I would imagine it was a fairly busy summer for you working on new music.
1: Yeah, it was actually a pretty intense time for Architects. We, myself and Dan are always writing. We always got ideas. It's, you know, there's not a day that goes by where one of us isn't messaging each other with some kind of idea or a plan. And I think that's the best thing about being best mates and being in a band for that amount of time. You know, you kind of, I'm not one of those people that, and I respect people that can do it where they're like, I'm going to write an album now. And this is my 4-week window and whatever comes. I think at this point in our career, it's like, and it has to be, you know, hit the level that deserves to be released for Architects. We have a lot of records, and I think, you know, you if you're going to release something, it has to make people's ears prick up, and it has to make us excited because there's a big back catalogue.

0: currently to be found on Staind's Break the Cycle 25th anniversary tour. That is Seether, Friday night weekend kickoff edition of Hard Drive XL. Thank you to Sam Carter from Architects for joining me as special guest before that. I'm Lou Brutus. 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
0: LaJon Witherspoon of Seven Dust will join me this hour via the Hard Drive Archive as we get set for his birthday this weekend on Hard Drive XL, where the word of the night is horror. You can feel it from a scary movie or by watching the news.

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But first, Tony Iommi of Black Sabbath, the latest from his forthcoming new solo album From the Dark, World Alone, on Hard Drive XL.

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0: This weekend, we celebrate the birthday of my friend LeJean from Seven Dust. 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
1: The Silverdome with Metallica and Kid Rock. That was pretty fun. And that was a New Year's show. That was an experience, and we know what it was, kind of wow, crazy and incredible moment to be in such a big venue, you know, in an arena, just a stadium, sorry. And we were very young at that time, so it was an amazing time for us. And there's so many cool places. Lula, let's see, what would be another cool place? Just anywhere. I love being by the water, too. You know what? When we played over in Okinawa, that was pretty amazing.
0: I remember that.
1: We went over and played right on the ocean for all the troops and everyone and all our soldiers. And it was incredible, man, that view. So, you know, that's two of them, but there's so many more.

0: Hard Drive XL music from Trivium, Dead Inside of Me. Looking forward to seeing the band on my birthday on November 10. Speaking of birthdays, Seven Dust was before that, and we got to hear LeJohn Witherspoon, a historic interview from the Hard Drive Archive. LeJohn is celebrating his birthday tomorrow. Make sure to hit his socials to wish him a happy and a merry. He is one of the great performers in rock and roll, also one of the nicest guys. All the best to LeJohn.
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0: Chevelle on Hard Drive XL, who continue on the road with Breaking Benjamin and Star Set, playing Vegas tonight and Anaheim, California this weekend. I'm Lou Brutus. 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Of course, you can always hit me up via the Hard Drive Radio or Lou Brutus socials, where you will find rock star interviews and lots of concert videos and pictures I've shot.
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The Friday night weekend kickoff rock and roll mother humping jambo frickin' edition of Hard Drive XL would not be complete without Pantera, which I'll play for you after Des Rocks on Hard Drive XL. 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

0: Pantera putting the wraps on the Friday night weekend kickoff rock and roll Mother Hump and Jambo frickin' re-edition of Hard Drive XL. Looking ahead to the weekend edition of our show, my guests are going to include Five Finger Death Punch, From Ashes to New, Fozzy, Catch Your Breath, and Ninth Key. We'll also get you plugged in speaking to Mark LaBelle of Dirty Honey, and we will announce the brand new Screamer of the Week. Until then, I'm Lou Brutus, leaving you with the words of writer Dr. Hunter S. Thompson. We had a fine, wild weekend, and no trouble at all.
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Tony Iommi's new album, From the Dark, will be available everywhere October 23rd. Off of that is his latest, World Alone, on JJO.

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1: 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We'll do it all next week with the JJO Morning Show.

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941 JJO. Man, I'm telling you guys, the amount of new music coming out right now is insane. Trying to play it much as we can for you, like the latest from Spirit Box. 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JJO.

Madison Solid Rock 94.1 JJO. It was just in March that Zach Wilde and Black Label Society were hanging out at the Moon Bar with us for the album release. Doesn't that feel like it was yesterday? It was in March. Can you believe it? Well, we got new music from Zach and the Black Label Society. This is Ozzy's song, JJO.

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JJO, you get a say in every song we play. 1 through 5, 5 being the best, M for more, L for less. What is your opinion on the latest from Oni, Losing My Religion? Yes, that song. You'll get it.

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JJO, if you miss Bron Daler of Mastodon chatting with Brock about their new album, go check it out. 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
1: 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JJ, oh, this is coffee time. This is when you got to make that final push. All you third shifters know what I'm talking about. Make sure you're doing coffee right with Poor Judgment from Johnny and D and Brewhow Roasters. 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

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Billy Morrison had a great chat with Brock about his brand new album. 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

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I'm telling you guys, you cannot even control how much new music we are getting at all times. Like every day we walk in, we're like, oh my gosh, more new music. Oh, more. The Haunt was kind enough to send us over some new stuff. They have an album coming out October 30th titled Ghost. This is the latest from The Haunt, Alone on Your Planet. 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

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Thursday, Brock will be chatting with Andy Biersack of Black Veil Brides, one of the most attractive humans I've ever met in my entire life. OMG. Stunning man. As my husband says, he looks like he is photoshopped in real life. And he's about the nicest person you'll ever meet, too. So Andy's going to be on with Brock this Thursday after 6. Be watching out for that. Right now, let's check out their latest with Lilith Czar. Cut. New Black Veil Brides, JJO.

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Madison, Solid Rock 94.1, JJO. You get a say in every song we play, 1 through 5, 5 being the best, M for more, L for less. What's your opinion on the new Evanescence? Tell me when you've had enough, JJO.

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Dark Divine is going to be with Motionless in White, Dayseeker, and The Devil Wears Prada at the Fiserv Forum November 13th. 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It's going to be epic. 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
1: 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Johnny and Dee will be there. They have no sports knowledge, which makes it even better. But I know the Milwaukee Brewers are playing tomorrow night. Nope, tonight. I don't know what day it is. Saturday. It's going to be epic. So find a cool place to go watch it. Check out MadTownLife.com for all the deets.

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0: What? You missed the JJO Morning Show? Oh, no, you didn't. Johnny Adee's Sloppy Seconds.
1: All right, now people have used all kinds of bizarre excuses for why they were speeding.
2: Ah.
1: Right?
2: Yeah.
1: A Virginia man was cited for driving 50 miles over the speed limit.
2: Mm-hmm.
1: That's pretty fast. He told the cop it was all because he was trying to get to McDonald's before breakfast ended.
2: Brecky.
1: PC2.
3: I was moving a little quick, wasn't I?
4: Yeah, way too quick.
3: I was trying to hit the McDonald's breakfast. I know I was making it.
4: Coming from there here is like 2 minutes.
3: I know.
4: Let me see driver's license.
3: I got you. I was rushing. I woke up late.
4: Wow, I can see you were rushing. 72, it's way too fast.
5: I'll take that sandwich to go.
6: My little machine says you were rushing.
1: Yeah, 72, so he must have been in a 25.
6: Biatch, would you say he deserves a break today?
1: Come on now.
6: Da, da, da, da, da.
1: 72 and a 25.
6: Ooh, yeah, that's not gonna.
1: That's not
6: good. Well, you should be able to get a hash brown at 4 o'clock in the afternoon.
1: Yeah, he was on his motorcycle.
6: Ooh, yeah.
1: So that's not good.
6: Should go, should be able to get a Egg McMuffin at 2 o'clock, don't you think? That'd be awful. There are many times I would get an Egg McMuffin at 2 o'clock over a hamburger. And lots of times.
1: Really?
6: Yeah, absolutely. How about you?
1: No.
6: Wow.
1: I don't like breakfast.
6: Wow, you're fun.
1: Yeah, I know.
6: Wow, great hanging out.
7: Okay.
6: What else we got to talk about?
1: Everybody likes the breakfast pizza.
6: I do not like breakfast pizza.
1: Everybody likes breakfast burritos.
6: I don't want eggs on pizza. I like sausage on pizza. I don't need other things on. I don't need some kind of omelet laying on a pizza.
1: Everybody likes the steak, whatever, egg, bagel. No. If I'm doing a bagel, I want friggin' smoked salmon on it. People like the little breakfast sandwiches.
6: That's an Eggs Benedict, right?
1: No.
6: Salmon?
1: Yeah, they do cream cheese salmon and capers.
6: That's a Benedict, right?
1: No.
6: Okay, well, that's a Benedict. Anyways, what else is going on?
1: It's not.
6: Well, it is, but that's all right.
1: An Eggs Benedict has hollandaise sauce on it,
6: I know,
1: bro.
6: That's what I just said.
1: No, salmon doesn't have eggs or have hollandaise on it.
6: Yeah, that's what I just said. Anyways, an all-day menu, I think McDonald's might be the keys to success for you stockholders down there that are down about $60.
1: They used to do breakfast all day.
6: Yes, they did. And bring it back, man. I'd be fine with that.
1: So I don't know why they stopped. I have no idea. People are crazy about the breakfast menu.
6: Yeah, yeah.
1: I don't know. Whatever.
6: Yeah. The cop didn't let him go, I assume. That's way too fast.
1: No, you can't. That's like,
6: I think
1: in Wisconsin, that's an automatic revocation.
6: I think it might be this. What do they call that? There's a name for that where they can just take your vehicle because you're over the racing, whatever the conversion is.
1: Well, they can impound your
6: vehicle. There's a name for that, though. I can't.
1: Well, they automatically revoke your license.
6: Yeah. Take your car.
1: I don't know. That's terrible, dude. Way too fast, and I don't think using the McDonald's or any excuse is going to get you out of that.
6: If the cop had worked at McDonald's, if McDonald's would have been his first job, he would have said, "You're a good man. I'm going to give you a police escort.
1: I don't think,
6: follow me. We're going to get a McGriddle."
1: I don't think it helped him either. He said the McDonald's was right down the road, so
6: that's not great.
1: You need to think about your excuse more thoroughly before.
6: Is it just reckless with an impound? There's a tag on that, but I just, god damn it, I can't remember what it's called. My favorite thing in the world, there's a tag on that, but I just, god damn it, I can't remember what it's called. My favorite thing in the world, one of my favorite things in the world, besides hearing myself talk,

0: these people. And then they go, hang on, my cousin gave me a printout. Let me read this. Mm-hmm. I, as a sovereign citizen, don't know you or recognize you, and you owe me money.
1: It doesn't really matter.
0: 3 minutes, they're on the ground. I'm like, yeah.
1: Yeah.
0: So great. And pay a tree tax while you're down there. Oh, I love it. That's my favorite thing. You owe me every minute you pull me over, you owe me $32. I contract you and you owe me money.
1: Those are people where you're like,
0: yeah. What planet are you on?
1: I don't know.
0: Dude, get with the program. It's not that hard. He probably would have let you go. And that's the best thing about those cases. They probably would have said, you know, I was just going to write you a $32 ticket to get your taillight fixed, but now you're in handcuffs on the ground spending a night in jail. How's that for sovereignty?
1: I just watched this video.
0: How do you like my sovereign jail cell?
1: It's pretty great. It was this cop had this car pulled over, and they were very much on their way to getting a DUI, yeah. And this super drunk guy started walking by. and he wouldn't shut up. And the cop was like, you need to just go about your business, sir. You need to stop interrupting my traffic stop. And the guy would not stop.
0: I'm going to help you. I was a volunteer Boy Scout.
1: And he was like a little DUI angel. And he interrupted that traffic stop so severely that those people, cop let somebody else come pick them up. And he dealt with that drunk guy instead. Wow. I know. I was like, you've got to be kidding me. That's my God.
0: Heartwarming.
1: It was crazy.
0: Wow.
1: Yeah, that was... I'll watch those. I'll get sucked into them damn videos. You've got to be kidding me. But yeah, and all that dude had to do. 9 times out of 10.
0: So the super...
1: All you have to do is turn around and leave.
0: Yes, yes.
1: But they can't shut their mouths. They can't turn around and leave. I don't know what it is. Yeah. Just shut up and leave.
0: Yeah.
1: But they can't.
0: Yeah.
1: I
0: would say
1: it's mind blowing to me.
0: Watching most of these videos, I've come to the conclusion that literally 99% of all traffic stops can end peacefully with a very tiny ticket to pay or an amount that you're fined, whatever the case might be. With the hello and thank you, and I'll fix that.
1: Yeah.
0: 99% of them could end literally in 6 minutes. If you would put your ego away.
1: They get in their own way.
0: They get in their own way.
1: It is. And I'm watching and whatever. I know there are definitely some officers out there that have an ego and something to prove.
0: Mm-hmm.
1: But there are sure a lot of them with endless patience, dude, where you're like, oh, I would have tased that bitch a long time ago. Holy crap. Like, it's crazy.
0: I know. It's like, I'll turn it on. I'm like, and I'll show it to Chrissy. I'm like, I can literally count down in seconds the amount of time until this guy gets tased in the neck. It's going to be fantastic.
1: Oh, dude.
0: Oh, wow.
1: And then there's an account that animates the cop videos like that. So they'll take the audio from him and then they make them into cartoons. Yeah. And there'll be little animals like sloths or toads or whatever. And for some reason, it's even funny when they're cartoons. Like, it just makes it that much funnier. I don't know. God, just listen to what they tell you to do. It makes it so much easier.
0: Yeah, it's not like you murdered. Wait. Did you? Or did you?
1: Did you?
0: What are you trying to hide? I mean, if you've really murdered somebody, now is not the time to pull out a sovereign citizen spiel. Like you're going to win a Nobel Peace or an Academy Award. You might want to just, you know, say thank you, yes, and move on. And hopefully the blood on your collar, it's the light doesn't reflect off the blood on your collar. I mean, Jesus. What? I'm just trying to help.
1: I know.
0: But so entertaining.
1: It is so entertaining.
0: Better than most Netflix shows, I have to admit.
1: Man, I'm just so thankful for body cams for so many reasons. And a lot of that is
0: it does
1: entertainment purposes.
0: Pretty much solve 100% of the problems, doesn't it? You'll find the asshole cop or the majority of the asshole drivers.
1: Right.
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0: missed the JJO Morning Show? Oh, no, you didn't. Johnny Adee's Sloppy Seconds.
1: Okay, now the headline of this is divorce expert insists that men are weaponizing pooping.
2: Tell me more.
1: Olivia Howell, author of Divorce Happens, sparked online debate after claiming men deliberately extend bathroom time to escape domestic duties. Why are you laughing over there? Because you've done it. Is that why?
2: Well, Chrissy doesn't trust me with hardly anything, so I've got that going for me.
1: Weaponized incompetence, that's why.
2: Competence is exactly right. If we put that on a shirt, that will sell. I guarantee it.
1: Too funny.
2: So we're taking long poopers to get out of...
1: doing stuff.
2: House duty. Tell me more. I will learn from you, oh master.
1: Howell argued that the bathroom is the ultimate domestic escape hatch. You cannot reasonably deny another human being access to the toilet, calling it one of the most powerful sentences available to a person who lives with other people. Smartphone, she added, makes the tactic nearly undetectable. Now a man can disappear with an iPhone, and who the F knows?
2: Was he kidnapped?
1: He could be reading Reddit. Checking the stock market, watching a 45-minute YouTube video about electric guitars.
2: Yeah. Watching Predator on the toilet. I got no problem with this.
1: Arguing about the Mets, playing a game, looking at porn.
2: Preaching to the choir, sister.
1: Answering emails, or maybe, just maybe, he's experiencing an intestinal crisis. But that's the last on the list.
2: Yeah. Why is there a pillow and a blanket in the bathtub? This is weird.
1: The piece went viral, drawing widespread mockery on X. Women don't even want you to poop, one user wrote. Another said, pooping is my weapon and Taco Bell is my ammunition.
2: Well, yeah, I mean, it better my bathroom when I do poop than yours. So you better, just in case, the odds are 50-50. You ought to just let it roll. Let it play. Oh, boy. That's...
1: weaponized pooping.
2: I mean, you're crying wolf there a little bit. I mean, what if we do got to... Yeah, like you said, you know, we're having some distress.
1: Right.
2: You know, and then here you are screaming through the door and we're retching our guts up.
1: If they're really using it to get out of chores, I'm saying leave the chores. Why are you doing the chores? Leave them for them to do when they get out of the bathroom.
2: Yeah, not that complicated, right?
1: Yeah.
2: Yeah.
1: Why are we playing these games?
2: I love cleaning. I don't know about you. Do you like cleaning?
1: Yeah, it's fine.
2: Like, we did a deep dive.
1: I mean, I wouldn't say I love it. It's a task that needs to be done.
2: But it's great reward. We haven't done a deep clean in our house in 8 years, and we did it Sunday. For almost 7 hours, we cleaned our house. Mm-hmm. And it was like walking into a brand new... I had no idea there was so much crap under things.
1: Oh, yeah.
2: Stuck to things. So, mm-hmm. It was good.
1: Yeah.
2: Not that we don't clean, but I mean, like mm-mm. Rip the house apart clean. It was good. It's very satisfying.
1: Yeah.
2: Happy to help out.
1: The Roomba.
2: The Roomba.
1: The Roomba started. We started up the Roomba again. The Roomba's been retired for a while, and we started it back up again. Mm. It was retired because there was a lot of cat toys and whatever. Anyway, and I feel like the Roomba's got it out for me, man. Like. It was fine. It was vacuuming. It seemingly seemed to be vacuuming all the other rooms. And then I started making dinner, and it would not leave me alone. It, like, was out to get me. I feel like...
2: It's bonding.
1: Yeah. Feel like it was out to get me. I really do.
2: Wow.
1: I think it heard me talking about robots. I think it knows that I know that eventually that they're going to be our downfall. So that was my theory anyway.
2: So you think it's trying to kill you or make friends with you?
1: I think it's trying to kill me.
2: Yeah, okay, I figure.
1: I think it's trying to kill me. Adam said he'd rather poop at work and get paid for it. That a boy.
2: He'd trip on the Roomba, I guess. All right, what did he say now?
1: He'd rather poop at work and get paid for it.
2: Ah, I got you. I see what you're saying.
1: Yeah.
2: Well, I mean, I don't know. I would be willing to say that's a two-way street. Is the guy hiding from the woman? I mean, maybe it's you. Maybe it's both of you. I mean, maybe y'all need to calm down.
1: Have I hid in the bathroom? Yes.
2: Oh, sure you have.
1: I when I worked at the cheese factory when I was like 14, I would go into the bathroom.
2: Uh-oh. Oh, geez.
1: and just sit there.
2: Oh.
1: I would also do that when I worked at the hospital and the women drove me nuts. I would go in there and I would cry for a little bit. A little bathroom cry session.
2: Interesting. It's like the cry, and then you graduated to the crying bench and the shaving bench. It's a two for one.
1: And when I worked in fine dining, you graduate to crying in the walk-in freezer.
2: Oh, wow.
1: Which everybody that's worked in a restaurant has done before.
2: And that's a little cry therapy? I mean, just a little stress release?
1: Yeah. Well, because customers can be super rude to you and say terrible things.
2: Yeah, yeah.
1: And also because the chef will yell
2: at that age. Yeah. That's a lot. That's a lot to take in.
1: So, yeah, I mean, you're 16 and, you know, men are making perverted comments at you while you're just trying to bust their table and you're the chef is, and it wasn't the exec chef, but the sous chef and the who's below the exec. But anyway, he was not the kindest of people. So, yeah. So then you just go in the walk-in freezer. I'm going to go grab some butter.
2: You didn't lock yourself in there for a week.
1: Well, there's always a button. And then avoiding the bathroom. And then, I don't know, I guess, yeah, I would go in the bathroom to avoid my kid sometimes when he's driving me nuts. But never for, like, an extended time. 5-minute break, maybe.
2: They tried to lock Steven Seagal in the freezer and under siege. And he took the two guards out and stabbed everybody. So, you know, something for you to think about next time. I hear that story, though, and I think a little bit about it. I mean, you got to look at both sides. You know, it's the girl is a bit of a tyrant.
1: Sure.
2: Bit of a taskmaster. Maybe. I mean, throw it out there.
1: Could be.
2: Two sides.
1: But just leave the tasks for him then.
2: Yeah.
1: Andy says, I like to vacuum. It's satisfying to me. And my old lady just leaves the chores. They're waiting after my poop is.
2: Yeah. I just bought a new vacuum cleaner.
1: Yeah.
2: It's fantastic.
1: What'd you get?
2: I got that. I got a new Shark.
1: Yeah, we have a Shark.
2: Oh, kicks ass. I got the purple one.
1: Good.
2: It's got so many attachments.
1: We also have
2: so much potential for cleaning.
1: Let me see. We have, the Shark Pet Stick Vacuum. Yeah. Is that what we have? No. I don't know. It's a nice little one. And that's all we need. All we have is hardwood floors.
2: I put all the attachments on at once. It looked like a killer robot
1: that
2: was
1: crazy.
2: Going to take out the neighborhood.
1: I feel like that's...
2: I'm Shark!
1: I don't know if you can handle that much vacuum.
2: Badass, man.
1: To be honest,
2: Shark's making they're making a good vacuum cleaner.
1: Yeah.
2: For the money. I'm just telling you. They're making a little product for the money.
1: I concur.
2: You ain't got to spend $1,000 on a vacuum cleaner. They compact, good suction, great attachments. So I'm going to say about Shark.
1: I said the same thing about a vibrator before.
2: Ah, I figured.
1: Yeah.
2: All right, man.
1: Vacuums and vibrators, they actually have a lot in common. Okay. I feel like we learned something here, maybe. I don't know.
2: Lesson to be learned, I guess. I don't know. Be a team player. I don't know what to
1: tell you. Pooping used to be my way of sitting in the bathroom and ripping cocaine without getting yelled at.
2: Do your share of cocaine. I mean, of the housework, and then everything will work out great. Did you say you were doing coke and pooping?
1: That's what this texter said.
2: Oh.
1: Pooping used to be my way of sitting in the bathroom and ripping coke without getting yelled at.
2: That's what you used to tell everybody at Bucks downtown. Hey, I got a poop. You know what I'm saying?
1: No.
2: I got a phone call. I got to head into the best stall, too. I got a phone call.
1: Vape breaks in the work bathroom are great unless you go in after someone poops. Yeah.
2: That grape, that ain't enough grape in the world.
1: Look at Jesse's Roomba's trying to take him out, too.
2: No kidding.
1: Dude, this is a thing. I'm telling you.
2: You think it is?
1: I am telling you. And everybody's all for pooping at work because you should get paid to poop. It's just a thing.
0: It's so nice. We're playing them twice.
3: What a what?
0: Who's the candy ass who wrote that one?
4: I believe you get your ass kicked saying something like that, man.
0: Johnny Adiz, Sloppy Seconds, 94.1.

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0: 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You missed the JJO Morning Show? Oh, no, you didn't. Johnny Adee's Sloppy Seconds.
1: Hi, friends. Hey. Hey. Man, I love me some Popeyes.
2: Oh.
3: Love Popeyes. Love you, Popeyes.
1: Chicken sandwich.
3: You're listening.
1: Oof. Glorious.
3: Louisiana season.
1: Do you like the blackened chicken, too?
3: Four piece.
1: Glorious. They're having a bit of an issue right now.
3: What?
1: I'm not going to let it spoil my Popeyes experience.
3: Was that you or a sound effect?
1: It's a sound effect.
3: I never know.
1: Jesus Christ.
3: Well, I have to ask.
1: Anyway, I'm just going to roll the footage here. Give me PC2.
4: A black Popeyes employee in Louisiana was fired and could face a lawsuit after he farted on raw chicken and served it to customers. The incident started when the employee posted a disturbing video online. In the video, he walked into the restaurant's raw chicken storage area, opened a package of uncooked chicken, sat on it, and farted on the food. After that, he appeared to take the same chicken, cook it in the fryer, and serve it to customers. A few days later, some customers discovered the video online. When they watched it carefully, they realized the employee in the video was the same person who had prepared their meals at the restaurant that day. The customers said they immediately felt disgusted and sick after realizing they might have eaten the chicken shown in the video. They brought the evidence to the restaurant and contacted Popeyes corporate, demanding compensation and an investigation. Popeyes fired the employee and hired lawyers to take legal action against him. After the video went viral, many people said this was exactly why they avoid fast food, because customers never know what happens in the kitchen before their food is served.
1: It's true, but...
3: Oh, I expect fingernails and blood and boogers. But man, that dude. I saw the video. Thanks for showing us your face, dude. That you made it pretty easy for us.
1: He did make it pretty easy, didn't he?
3: Put any extra work in, any detective work.
1: You degenerate. My God.
3: Farting on raw chicken. That's why when you come over to my house and I make some homemade French onion soup and you ask me to cut the cheese, I take it out back and give it a little special seasoning.
1: First of all, you ain't never made no homemade French onion soup.
3: I know. I did make some tomato soup once. It's pretty good out of a can.
1: Yeah, right. I was going to say.
3: It's pretty good.
1: Sit here and lie to these people.
3: So,
1: Yeah, so that's it. That's the story.
3: So he shows himself squatting over the raw chicken.
1: It is.
3: And then he farts on the dead chicken and then throws it in the deep fryer.
1: Well, he does the breading on it first.
3: Yes. Let's
1: that delicious.
3: Let's give him some credit. That's Louisiana seasoning.
1: Crispy.

0: like the ATMOS, and it's general direction, but we deep fried it. I would eat that like it was my last meal on earth. Got no problem with you. Maybe I'm sick. I have no. Maybe I'm cheap. I have no idea. Or maybe I just freaking love Popeyes.
1: Yeah, if I was one of the people that happened to, I'd be like, Popeyes, it's fine. I just want one free chicken sandwich a week the rest of my life.
0: I would feel much better about this whole scenario if I got a free chicken sandwich. I heard it on the radio. Even if you just hear it on the radio and you don't see it, you go, I heard the story. I'm a little traumatized. I'd feel much better about it with a chicken sandwich in my tummy.
1: I would not care. I'm going to Popeye's still. I don't care.
0: I love you, Popeye's.
1: I do not care.
0: Are you saying that to be nice, or do you mean it?
1: I mean it.
0: Okay, good.
1: I mean it.
0: Because you know I'm a Popeye's maniac. I'm a fanatic.
1: Yeah. And I mean, it's frying at a high temperature. You're going to be fine.
0: It's weird she said... Did she say black employee?
1: A black employee.
0: That's interesting.
1: I thought it was interesting, too.
0: Yeah, that's interesting.
1: I don't know if she said it to make... So that it wasn't like an assumed racist thing. So like that he wasn't doing it to give it to black customers. You know what I'm saying?
0: Oh.
1: So like.
0: Well, I don't know. I don't know how that's really important when you're farting on chicken.
1: What
0: color your skin is.
1: Right.
0: So that's what I'm like. Okay. Weird, but I don't do the news.
1: I thought it was weird too.
0: I'm not qualified to do news. I'm not even qualified to do radio. But here we are farting on chicken.
1: I thought it was weird too. But
0: when you think about all the things that have happened to fast food, like you know, the little finger in the chili and all, whatever, true or not, is farting on raw chicken the worst thing that can happen in the back of a restaurant?
1: No,
0: seriously, and I'm not joking around. I mean, he didn't, you know, wipe his snot on it or anything. And how much, like little poop atoms actually make it out of through your pants? I mean,
1: well, didn't he pull his pants down?
0: I don't think so. Did he? I didn't see that part.
1: I gotta rewatch that.
0: Well, I mean, I didn't do a deep dive. I just saw it this morning when I got in, so I don't know. I just wanted to make sure it wasn't an AI weirdo stupid thing. But I know people on the internet pay extra for that.
1: Oh no, he did not pull his pants down.
0: Okay, so
1: yeah, so the pants are kind of a poo particle blocker.
0: Right.
1: So
0: how much? Okay, so let me see.
1: And
0: how,
1: let's say somebody's walking around with the walking farts anyway.
0: Okay.
1: Yeah. I ain't mad.
0: Okay, here's what I Googled.
1: I ain't mad.
0: How much fart juice gets through your pants?
1: Fart juice?
0: Yeah.
1: You need to do farticles.
0: Oh, no. Oh, no. Nearly 100% of the gas and aerosolized micro droplets from a flatulent event pass through the standard fabric pant. As normal clothing is completely porous to gas. Gas permeability, standard clothing materials like cotton, denim, polyester are woven with microscopic gaps that easily allow gas molecules and volatile odor compounds to get on the dead chicken. Flatulent event includes moisture, tiny liquid particles. Portion of that liquid will be absorbed by the fibers. Okay. Whew, that's a close call.
1: Yeah.
0: When you walk or move, your body creates a small air vortex that pulls suspended scent molecules along behind you in your wake. That's how we water ski.
1: Hold on.
0: It's the water ski scenario with farts.
1: I have a better inquiry here.
0: All right.
1: This is from Discover Magazine. Do farts carry germs?
0: Oh, well, here we go.
1: Well, it depends on whether you're wearing pants. No buts about it. It all started with an inquiry from a nurse. Dr. Carl Krasinski told listeners to his science phone-in show on the Triple J radio station.
0: Triple J coming at you. Spin it ahead.
1: She wanted to know whether she was contaminating the operating theater she worked in by quietly farting in the sterile environment during operations. And I realized that I didn't know, but I was determined to find out. So he then described the method by which he established whether human flatus was germ-laden or not. I contacted Luke Tennant, a microbiologist, and together we devised an experiment. He asked a colleague to break wind directly onto two petri dishes from a distance of 5 centimeters.
0: Oh, this is good.
1: First, fully clothed.
0: Yeah.
1: And then with his trousers down.
0: All right, the science.
1: Then he observed what happened.

0: Overnight, the second petri dish sprouted visible lumps of two types of bacteria that are usually found only in the gut and on the skin. But the toot that passed through clothing caused no bacteria to sprout.
1: Wow.
0: So that suggests that your clothing acts as a filter.
1: Okay.
0: Our deduction is that the zone in the second petri dish was caused by the toot itself and the splatter ring around that was caused by the sheer velocity of the fart, which blew skin bacteria from the cheeks and blasted it onto the dish.
1: You know, the more you talk, the hungrier I get.
0: It seems, therefore, that flatus can cause infection if the emitter is naked, but not if he or she is clothed.
1: Okay. All right. So in other words, at Popeye's, if you're going to add 7 herbs and spices to your raw chicken, you got to pull your pants down. Otherwise, not happening. Deep fried farts. Oof.
0: Yeah.
1: Booty chicken. I gotta say, booty chicken.
0: Pants on, no germs. I'm eating that chicken all day.
1: Yeah, like a 4-piece booty chicken.
0: Ain't no problem.
1: You think he could sue because they? The Popeyes had nothing to do with them calling him black. That's just really interesting to me.
0: It's really weird.
1: And where was this Popeyes? Oh, don't tell me. Don't tell me Dick Pringle gas truck stop. Love those guys over there. Some of my favorite guys at the Dick Pringle Popeyes.
0: Let's see.
1: Shout out. Yeah, I like some booty chicken. Hang on.
0: In Louisiana.
1: Oh, Louisiana. All right. Is that how they talk down there? It's strange.
0: Well, who knows where that video is from?
1: Well,
0: that news coverage.
1: Well, it makes me think it's not real because they said that. I don't know if that seems like a not normal TV editing procedure. I don't know.
0: Well, it doesn't have to be TV. There's internet reporters everywhere. There's like 45 different people that covered that story on their program.
1: Oh, okay. Well, the one I got it from was on a television. The one I saw this morning looked like a TV. Some call letters from a TV station. I don't know about you guys, but I'm more hungry than ever for Popeyes. I don't know what you, I don't know where you're at.
0: Yeah, where is the source video? Like, where's the original video?
1: Yeah, that's a good question.
0: Did he take it down?
1: Yeah, I don't. Well, it's obviously, yeah. Well, it says TikTok here. And there he is.
0: It's so,
1: actually
0: let's see.
1: Funnier every time I watch it. I dare you not to laugh. I dare you to tune that in and not laugh.
0: Yeah. I don't know. We're trying to find it.
1: All right. So you're on a jury and you watch a video of a guy farting on raw chicken. What say you, juror number 2?
0: Okay, and what is he being charged with?
1: Food tampering.
0: Well, yeah.
1: And unlicensed food handling, whatever, blah, blah.
0: Yeah, he's in trouble.
1: Yeah.
0: For sure.
1: Well, I would imagine the restaurant could, as a PR move, don't you press charges? Just as a, I mean, you fire the guy, but don't you? We will not tolerate this man farting on meat. Biological warfare. Under the Biological Warfare Act of 1828. We're going to put him in jail for 6 days.
0: I don't know. yeah. Do you have the proof of it? I don't know. That's tough.
1: It's a great,
0: that's tough.
1: Great. I feel like we don't like 3 or 4 days in jail. Just to, you know what I'm saying? Just go sit down and shut up for 4 days. Moron.
0: That's not up to me, buddy.
1: I know. Need to hang and judge.
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3: 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I hope they never change.
2: Get up to no good. Johnny and D. Mornings. 94.1 J.

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0: What? You missed the JJO Morning Show? Oh, no, you didn't. Johnny D's Sloppy Seconds.
1: All right, I want you to think about your day. All right? All right, you get up.
2: I'm thinking really hard.
1: And you're, whatever. You're brushing your teeth. You're putting your pants on. You're in your car, driving around, blah, blah. When's the first time that you swear? When's the first time you curse?
2: Oh, that's...
1: First curse word coming out your mouth.
2: That's interesting. Hang on. Calculating. I think this morning I went downstairs and Nash was sitting in front of the fish tank and I said, "What's up, you little bastards?" I don't know. Does that count?
1: It's a light swear word. It's a diet swear word.
2: Yeah, I didn't say...
1: All on it.
2: Yeah. I didn't say, F off, you little helpless critters. You know, I gave them treats and in a loving way and then moved on. That's interesting. That might have been, sure, when I talked to the animals.
1: Okay.
2: I swear at the animals, but I do it in a, you know, my way. How about you? It was the first time you swore this morning when you walked in the studio?
1: No, when I pulled in the parking lot and I shut the car off and I put my head back and I go,
2: for any particular reason?
1: just
2: to get the first one
1: just
2: out?
1: Just to get the first one out. It's just the first one of the day.
2: Yeah, it's a little therapy. You know, I mean, sure. Yeah. I mean, you know, it's like, all right.
1: This is like a meditation.
2: This is my lot in life. I can do this. Okay.
1: Like an exhale.
2: 3210941. When do you usually swear for the first time when you get out of bed? That is a good question.
1: Yeah.
2: Never thought about that.
1: But sometimes the first one will be like, because I pack lunches and get coffee ready for the day. And so that's a lot of room for something to drop.
2: Yeah.
1: Or spill. So that's oftentimes when the first F-bomb is dropped. Or MF bomb. Or a string. C word, MFF, C sucker. That's the string that usually happens when I drop something early in the morning.
2: Like, I'll get out of bed. I think there's times I'll my alarm will go off at 3:15 or whatever, and I'll be like, holy shit.
1: Yeah.
2: You know, where did that night go? You know what I'm saying?
1: Right.
2: Yeah, but I'll do it. I only do that if Christy's up and I have somebody to talk to, or else I'll sound crazy. You know, but anyways, basically not the answer to this question is none of your effing business, by the way.
1: Right.
2: But anyways, go ahead.
1: Sometimes Raji poops on the floor.
2: Oh no.
1: So if we wake up and there's poop on the floor, there's a swear word flying out your mouth.
2: A string of obscenity still hanging out over Lake Michigan right now.
1: So that'll happen.
2: Well, that's right. Let me see if I got a hot take here on it. Okay, hello.
3: Good morning.
2: Morning.
3: The second my alarm rang.
2: Yeah? How does that go without really saying how that goes?
1: What's the swear word?
3: I just said the F-bomb drop.
2: Oh, okay. F-bomb. Is it just aimed at life? You just hang it out there? You just want it?
3: And then I walk and I usually smash my foot in something in the kitchen or somewhere in the house. And then it's C word, F word. You want to got everything going on.
1: Yeah.
3: That's wearing me out the second I even, within the first 5 minutes, I'm tired already.
2: Like, I swear to myself a lot. I don't know if that counts. Like, I go to McDonald's, get a coffee, and the lid won't be on coming through the window, and I'd be like, what the fuck? You know what I'm saying? I'll do it to myself without, you know, alerting the person behind the window that I'm, you know, some psycho.
3: Yep. I got another question for you guys that's not related, but what is the most influential years of your life that made you the person you are?
2: Most influential years.
1: Oh, wow.
3: I say in my 20s because I was a dipshit when I was in my teenage years.
2: There he goes.
3: How you turned up.
2: You can't stop him, folks. You can only hope to contain him when he gets up in the morning. It's still rocking.
1: That's tough.
2: What did you say? 20? Was it a person or was it just a job or a relationship? Everything.
3: I grew up. I figured out things. You know what I'm saying? When I was 15, I didn't care about politics. I didn't care about anything but having fun and just doing stuff. So it didn't really influence who I was. It was an interesting question I got asked not that long ago.
2: What do you think yours are, dude?
1: Man, that's tough. That's tough.
2: Is there a time frame? No, there's no time frame.
3: The first turned out to be, what would you say, the years or the decade? Anyway.
1: Yeah, probably late 20s.
3: Yeah, that's where I'm at.
1: Yeah. I'd say late 20s.
3: I was just having fun.
1: Yeah.
3: And then I learned how to swear when the alarm went off and shoved my shirt, my back hurt, and all that. So now I'm a bitter old man.
1: I think you're perfect the way you are.
2: You got a lot of years. You got a lot of bitterness to come, that's my man. All right. Hang in there. All right. Thanks, man. Most influential years. I remember when I got my radio job in Kansas City in 88. And I had been screwing around in Bush League Radio in Ohio, goofing off.
1: Yeah.
2: And then when I got to Kansas City, I'm like, oh, I actually have to be responsible
1: now. This is real stuff.
2: This is like real stuff, and it's a major a global company, and I can't be a jerkwad anymore. I got to actually task and timeline, biatch.
1: Yeah.
2: You know, my favorite.
1: Right.
2: And it's like, oh, now people are watching. Now you've got to show up and deliver results, which Midwest Family is famous for. Isn't that our tagline?
1: Radio gets results.
2: Oh, dude, please. And then, I really became very aware of my surroundings and how radio works. That's when I first started getting a feel for the ebb and flow of radio and who's got power, who doesn't, and who to suck up to, which is important in life.
1: It is.
2: That was because it was like culture shock, and by culture I mean the business, and by business I mean the industry.
1: Yeah.
2: So there you go. That was probably my most dramatic change. Yeah.
1: Brian said he starts wearing sometimes as soon as I wake up, sometimes not until driving. Lots of when the alarm goes off.
2: Uh-huh.
1: Paul says as soon as my alarm goes off at 12 a.m., the crying begins and then the F-bombs start.
2: Lord.
1: Oh, Paul. Jeremy says, mine is when I'm on my way to work in the morning and that first stoplight decides that it wants to change at the last minute, 20 yards before the light. Dude, I know. Right now, the light in Crick, they're doing construction, so the light is different. And it takes, it feels like 15 minutes for it to change. And it used to be, almost instantaneous. So you're just sitting there and you're
2: it's just like,
1: what is my life?
2: If you're... if you're a lifelong swearer, I guess the first instinctual word is an F-bomb when the alarm goes off, which is not a bad time to drop an F-bomb.
1: No.
2: It's, nobody's happy at, whatever time the alarm goes off.
1: Yeah.
2: There's some, it's an inconvenience for me. Or usually then it becomes, if you're not a lifetime swearer, it's like the first inconvenience.
1: Right.
2: Traffic, coffee lid.
1: Right.
2: Stubbing toe.
1: Spilling something,
2: whatever.
1: Right. Cat poop.
2: Waking up, looking over, and seeing somebody you're not happy you're waking up with.
1: Oh, that's
2: terrible. You're like, oh, shit. Not her again.
1: Or someone you don't know, I guess.
2: So, there you go. Did we?
1: All right. Well, I had a story to go with it here. Right. The average American utters their first curse word of the day at 10:54 a.m.
2: Oh, wow.
1: This was much later than I thought, but we're all early risers.
2: Yeah, yeah. I mean, at 10, we're done. I'm golfing at 10.
1: Dude, right? I know. I'm feeling good.
2: And then I move into my golf swear word category.
1: About 25% don't make it to 9 a.m. That's us, crew. The study was focused on everyday stress and frustration. One of the biggest causes is financial worry, along with not getting enough sleep, health concerns, and work. I feel like ours is all just situational.
2: Yeah, right.
1: Even stuff that everyday people don't have control over, like the environment and the national deficit. We weren't getting that heavy about it. Stress is an inescapable part of life, and everyone deals with it in some way. In fact, the average American experiences 1,205 stressful events every year.
2: Wow.
1: That's about 100 per month or more than 3 per day.
2: Yeah.
1: Cursing is one way people express their frustration. Sure. It's an outlet, I think.
2: Well, it's cheap. It's easy.
1: Yeah.
2: And it makes you feel like you're... not alone, I guess.
1: It alleviates, a little bit of it.
2: Yeah.
1: For just a second, even.
2: I have a buddy of mine I golf with, and he says the same thing over, and he's not a good golfer, but whenever he hits a horrible shot, which is often, it's always F me in the A.
1: Oh,
2: every single time. He never wavers. It's just like his go-to routine. Yeah. And I'm like, well, I'm not going to do that, but I will give you a tip on maybe not digging, hitting the ball so fat.
1: Yeah.
2: But beyond that.
0: Putting slop.
4: Ew, you guys are gross.
0: In sloppy seconds.
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0: playing that purely for the title. Now, a Texas dude found a bag of more than $120,000.
1: Oh, yeah. Hello, Ho-Chunk.
0: It was by an ATM.
1: Oh, yeah. So far, so good.
0: Now,
1: I go right to the beer cave.
0: Okay.
1: You never see me. What would you do?
0: Now, you know what us degenerates would do.
1: I'm
0: taking the damn money.
1: I'd like 1,000 scratch-off tickets.
0: I'm taking the money, and until you tell me to give it back, I am keeping it. Because the universe offers you things.
1: Yeah.
0: And I think sometimes the universe would be insulted if you try to return those things.
1: Right, right, right.
0: Everything. And if you constantly reject the things the universe tries to give you, it's going to stop giving you things. And that's why some people are lucky all the time. And that's why some people find money on the ground all the time.
1: Thank you.
0: So, yeah. $128,000 by an ATM. You grab that money and you go.
1: That is so much money. How do you forget that much money at an ATM machine?
0: You're bad at your job. That's how you do it.
1: Oh, so, yeah. It was the ATM. It was the armor truck guy.
0: It sure was.
1: Yeah, I'm like, what am I thinking? Jesus Christ.
0: Here we go.
1: That's amazing.
0: Left behind by a Brinks employee.
1: That changes things a little bit.
0: Well, you don't know that while you're finding the money.
1: Yeah, right. Yeah, I don't know, boy. I'd have to see who's looking, see who's in the store.
0: So the
1: cameras everywhere.
0: The guy returned every damn penny to authorities.
1: Wow.
0: He didn't even want to be identified. I have the chief here. The chief's name is Chief Brooke Rollins.
1: You ever see No Country for Old Men?
0: Yeah.
1: That's where that problem started. Last man standing.
0: And Detective Gina Miller. Might be Gina. Can I get PC2?
1: Gina.
2: To find that kind of money or that amount of money is certainly rare. That's very unusual. Am I reading this correctly? Somebody found 128. Which officer has it?
3: I've never had a case like this before. There was no indication of a crime occurring. It looked like it was just left there by accident.
2: He just thinks it's the right thing to do and doesn't think it goes beyond that.
3: I've had cases where Good Samaritans have turned in property that they found. Wallets, IDs, things like that. But in the case of $128,000, I've never had somebody turn in that kind of money before.
1: I go launder
0: because the guy's an idiot.
1: Launder it at Ho-Chunk. That's right. It says Brinks right on the side of the bag. You're just pulling money out. Nothing suspicious there. I'm sure the casino's never seen anything like that before.
0: We can't bring your Brinks bag into the casino.
1: Well, it's handy. And it's got a little drawstring.
0: You have to put it in your fanny pack.
1: It's got a little drawstring on it,
0: I'm taking the money.
1: Without a doubt.
0: I'll
1: tell you, when I found my money out in Sturgis last year, I had some anxiety about it.
0: Yeah.
1: It comes with a toll, I'm telling you. I picked the money up off the ground. It was quite a bit of money. And, my buddy was with me, and I'm like, just keep walking, just keep walking. This might be a setup. You don't know who's a cutthroat out South Dakota. And I said, just keep walking. Went to the bar. I'm like, just look straight ahead. Don't draw attention to yourself. This is very serious. Then I said, all right, I'm going to go to the bathroom. I'm going to count this, and we're going to see if we're going to get out of here alive. And then everything was cool, and I had almost $1,500 in my pocket. It was crazy, dude.
0: Yeah. I would take the money. I wouldn't spend it for a minute.
1: Yeah. Oh, we blew it on.
0: That's different.
1: With Tito's.
0: Shots. I would spend that money.
1: Shots and Hennessy.
0: I'd spend the money I found on the ground. The $120,000 that I found in the Brinks bag, I'd hang on to that for a minute because...
1: That's a microcosm of how I handle money. Do I save the money? Do I put it in a checking account? Do I an IRA? No, we blew it on cigars and Hennessy.
0: Yeah.
1: That's how I handle
0: it's free money.
1: Free
0: money.
1: So dumb.
0: But I'd be worried that
1: Where's the whores?
0: They're going to be like,
1: we're going to town.
0: We're looking for this person. And yeah, there's my picture on the news.
1: Yep, exactly right.
0: We need the money back. And I'd be like, okay.
1: Holy shit, that's me.
0: And I don't want to be like, sorry, I spent 10 grand.
1: The TV had 20 pounds. I look fat as hell. What's going on?
0: And so I wouldn't spend any for a minute.
1: Well, I don't know why, but if it was a armored truck bag, I would think that the money, what are they?

0: they do. They sequence the numbers or whatever. And I'm sure this is completely different. Where it's like sequential numbers.
1: Well,
0: but that's in a like a hostage.
1: Yeah. And if the guy just got the money out of the ATM.
0: Very random. Yeah, yeah, yeah.
1: Then he didn't have.
0: Right.
1: He didn't know what money was in there.
0: Oh, boy.
1: Yeah.
0: What if you. What if you turned it in, but only turned 40,000 in and say, hey, man.
1: That's all that was in the bank.
0: That's all. What do I know? I'm stupid.
1: Maybe that's what I would do. I'd take 90,000 of it.
0: You know, a little something for the effort. You know what I'm saying? Yeah.
1: And then they'd be like, weird, where'd that nice new horse trailer come from?
0: I'm telling you.
1: Mind your own business.
0: The whole plot around this is in a movie called with Bill Paxton. What was the name of that movie? That plane, that drug plane crashed in the woods. And
1: Cocaine Bear.
0: Billy Bob Thornton was in it. He was his little
1: Bad News Bears.
0: He was in it. His little retarded brother was Billy.
1: Eating Gilbert Grape?
0: Bob Thornton. And they couldn't decide whether to keep the money or not. So they put the money away. And then everybody had to kind of shut up. And it was the most depressing movie I've ever seen.
1: Casino.
0: No, wait. I want to tell you this.
1: Oh.
0: I want to tell you this because it's important. It's a great movie.
1: A Simple Plan.
0: A Simple Plan is exactly what I was looking for.
1: Thank you, Dan.
0: Ask Dan if he thought that was one of the most depressing. It had potential. All that money. And then, of course, I don't want to give the ending away, but.
1: I think you can give the ending away. It's probably a 25-year-old movie.
0: I know, but people haven't seen it yet.
1: I don't think anyone's going to rush out to watch it, dude.
0: But it's a whole psyop, a mind screw about should you keep found money or not.
1: Yes.
0: It's that whole, can we actually get away with it if 10 people know the secret?
1: Oh, no, 10 people's too many.
0: 10 people's way too many, and you'll find out when you watch A Simple Plan on Beta in VHS. So go check that out. If you can find, good luck finding it. Anyways, ask who's the guy?
1: Dan.
0: Dan, how do you rate that movie? I'm curious. Text back in. I thought it was brilliant. I thought it was really well done, but I also love Billy Bob Thornton. So.
1: And, I love Billy Bob Thornton,
0: and
1: too.
0: The late, great Bill Paxton, who I thought was fantastic.
1: Yeah. I forget he's dead sometimes.
0: I know. It's, underrated. The guy was everywhere.
1: Yeah.
0: Great actor. Really great actor. So anyways, what are you doing? You're taking the money, huh?
1: I'm taking the money.
0: Interesting.
1: I'm taking the money.
0: And then, but it's in a bag. What if
1: I'm taking the money, and if they ask for it back, I'm taking a large chunk of it, and I'm only giving them $20,000 back, and I mean, like, that's all that was in there.
0: Can you say it was straight? Look at me with a straight face and say that.
1: That's all that was in there.
0: Are you lying? Are you a little liar?
1: What are you going to do?
0: I could tickle you. I think he'd break. If you have three FBI agents staring you down, and I don't know. I think I think they could break you.
1: 7.5 out of 10. One of director Sam Raimi's best movies.
0: It's a Raimi flick. That's right. I forgot. Thank you, Dick or Dan or whoever you are.
1: Dick or Dan.
0: All right. Hi, how's it going?
2: Good morning, Johnny and B-Doy.
0: Rahala.
2: If I were to have taken all of the money, I would spend it, and I would fill the briefcase with IOUs like Dumb and Dumber, and we are going to go to Aspen to return the case of the IOUs.
0: That's a great bit, because those are IOUs. Those are as good as money, sir.
2: Yep.
0: Don't lose those. Those are as good as money.
2: But how are you, baby girl? How are you doing today?
1: I'm doing great. Are you ready for a great weekend, Rahala?
2: I am. My boss actually gave me off today and tomorrow, so I only got to go to work on Monday.
1: Oh, very nice. Very nice.
2: That is pretty good. What about you, Jonathan Danger? Right. You are not a dangerous man. You are a simple boy who sits in the corner of the room and watches.
0: There's a name for that, but I can't say it on the radio. Anyways, no,
2: I was going to say it too, but I don't want to.
0: All right, man, it's all good. If I find a couple of extra bucks, I'll give you a call. We'll go out and hit the town. How's that, sir?
2: How about I give you a call and me, you and Biatch go ahead of the town.
0: All right, man. Sounds good, Rahala.
1: Love you.
2: All right, Biatch, little girl, I love you. Jonathan Danger, you say it back when I tell you and you be a good boy. Jonathan Danger, I love you.
0: I love you. Longest goodbye in radio, right here. You're listening to it. All right.
2: B-Rotch, I did not hear you say I love you.
1: I love you. I love you so much.
0: Dude.
2: I love you too. Ciao.
1: I said it first.
0: Goodbye. Hello.
3: Yeah, Johnny, me, you guys are overlooking one thing.
0: What?
3: About finding money like that. There's cameras anywhere.
0: Yeah, that's why. Well, I'm saying the girl at the counter, what is she? Is she, what's she got going?
1: There ain't no one at the, it's an ATM.
0: I know, but oh, it's not inside?
1: No.
0: Oh, I thought it was inside a store.
3: But still, there's cameras everywhere nowadays. It's just a matter of time until they catch you or find you.
1: I'm going to roll the dice. I'm going to wait until they come forward with my picture, and then, like I said, I'll go in. But the bag's going to be pinched, if you know what I'm saying.
0: Oh, dude.
3: My luck would be if they'd find something to charge me with.
1: Right. Yeah, then they, no kidding. I know.
0: They'd see all the arrest warrants. It's my favorite scene in Groundhog Day. 3, 2, 1. He's with the motor club. And then he takes the bag. One of my favorite scenes. So, it's a moral dilemma, as Sly used to say. No, what do you call it? What Sly used to call
3: damned
0: it?
3: Damned if you do, damned if you don't.
0: Yep. All right, thanks. Didn't Sly used to have a bit called,
1: I have no idea.
0: Moral fibers or something? I can't remember.
1: You can ask me as many times as you want. I'm still not going to know the answer.
0: Are you holding out on me?
1: Yeah.
0: No, boy. Boy, I'd be happy with $500.
1: Right.
0: That is good. That's good money right there. I don't know. Boy, I would have that much money. I would have some anxiety. No doubt about it.
1: Okay.
0: And then you got to check the bag and make sure there's not a little air tag, like No Country for Old Men. Then you have Javier coming at you. You don't want that middle of the night.
1: It's all right.
0: Where does Llewellyn live? What trailer does Llewellyn live in? And then all of a sudden you're dead.
1: Social dilemma?
0: Social dilemma! I call it moral dilemma.
1: Bill, coming in clutch, dude.
0: All right. Shout out to Sly. He's my buddy.
1: Yeah, dude. Sly's just loving retirement.
0: It's all good. But again, how do you leave? I wonder if it was two guys. I'm trying to think how
1: man, even Brinks be cutting their staff.
0: Yeah, usually Brinks or Wells Fargo, they leave a guy in the truck, and usually it's one loner dude strapped up, but it's usually one. So I wonder what happened.
1: He probably just went through a breakup.
0: Yeah.
1: You know, and he's all distracted. Had a bad morning. Who knows?
0: But that maybe much money was... so.
1: Maybe his dog just passed away or something.
0: But here's what I'm saying. You don't take money... those people don't take money out. They put it in. So what did he put in to leave $123,000,
1: though? Well, it said here that it was money coming out.
0: Well, how... Okay.
1: The money was left behind by a Brinks employee that emptied the ATM.
0: Oh, interesting. Wonder why he was emptying the ATM.
1: People make cash deposits.
0: Oh, so it's, I didn't even know you could do that.
1: Yeah.
0: Well, really?
1: Mm-hmm.
0: So, like a big bank ATM. I mean, not your just normal little Quick Trip ATM. This is like the Big Daddy ATM. All right. Fair enough. Weird, man. That's a lot of trouble coming your way, let me tell you. How about a wallet? What if you find a wallet with, say, $2,000 in it? And there's a driver's license, so you know who it is. What do? You ditch it and take the money and run?
1: No. I return the wallet.
0: Why?
1: But
0: that's all you got to say.
1: There is a finder's fee, without a doubt.
0: Yeah. All right.
1: Because just other people... would take all of your credit cards, they take all of your stuff, so you're you should be happy that I'm returning your wallet with some of your cash.
0: There you go.
1: 100%.
0: What are you going to say? Well, you don't have to say anything.
1: Don't have to say nothing.
0: If I had $2,000 in a wallet and you gave it to me and it had $200 left in it, I'd be pretty damn grateful.
1: You'd be happy your wallet's back and any cash is in there at all.
0: Yep, and then you could say
1: because I would be happy too.
0: And just don't say where you found it. Say it was somewhere else. Say it was like two blocks down the road.
1: Don't have to say nothing.
0: Yeah.
1: Found your wallet. Here you go.
0: That's my problem. I keep talking.
1: You talk too much.
0: I talk too much. And then I try to explain something that nobody cares about.
1: That's right.
0: Wow. took me a long time to say it. I just had to hear myself say it. Okay, I'm good.
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0: What? You missed the JJO Morning Show? Oh, no, you didn't. Johnny Adee's Sloppy Seconds.
1: I have a small bit of history here. Earlier, we were talking about the botched execution in Tennessee. And Wisco here. I have to give a shout out to John. He always has little tidbits of especially Wisco history. And he shared with me about the execution here in Wisconsin, the last execution that we had. And I think it was it the first two? I don't know. But anyway, the last execution we had was on August 21st, 1851. Or is it 1850? I don't, it depends on what you're going by and what source you have here. First and last person to be executed under Wisconsin state law. More than 2,000 people gathered to witness his execution in Kenosha. It did not go well. He was scheduled to be hanged. It didn't work. So he spent 20 minutes getting strangled slowly in front of everybody.
2: Just hanging around.
1: And that is when the state of Wisconsin decided we ain't doing this no more. And so there was public outrage. Everyone was like, okay, we're done. We were the first U.S. state to permanently ban capital punishment. That's that.
2: Well, I wonder what if the drug companies...
1: he murdered his wife.
2: Oh, okay. Yeah, okay. So I wonder... Wonder if if a drug company doesn't want to get involved with it, where are they getting their injectables from? Does anybody know?
1: They go to like a back alley.
2: Is that not
1: like,
2: even
1: hey, buddy.
2: Public knowledge? I mean, do they do an inventory, an audit
1: it's
2: of
1: a
2: these
1: third party
2: people? A third party. So, China.
1: Temu. It's veiled in secrecy, John.
2: Wow.
1: Which seems very shady.
2: How is murdering somebody that hard? It happens 100 times a day in this.
1: A lot of people brought up why we don't just use fentanyl.
2: Why don't you use fentanyl?
1: Or a carfentanyl, which is even stronger. And I don't know if that's for this
2: but
1: staff
2: gotta,
1: safety.
2: You got to do this circus, you know, the secret guy pushing the secret button. So what? That's the torture. Just pull the trigger, you moron.
1: Or don't do it at all.
2: Or don't do it. Ah!
1: When you break down the numbers, it costs us a lot of money. I've read a lot about it. I listen to a ton of true crime. I listen to a lot of podcasts with the Innocence Project and all of that stuff. And, man, there's a lot of great things about our justice system, but to say it's flawed is an understatement. There are a lot of mistakes that are made, especially down south. And not saying that this lady was not guilty, because she was definitely guilty and definitely a POS. But I don't know, to save money, to save time, to save
2: the embarrassment.
1: Embarrassment.
2: And the lawsuit.
1: Just keep her locked up.
2: Yeah.
1: Just keep her miserable. You know, it ain't fun being in prison.
2: Yeah, so. Don't give her medications. Whatever. Whatever. I'm all for that, too. I don't mind building a couple extra jails and letting nobody see daylight for 24 and a... How many days? 25 hours a day. I have no problem with that. Make them. You know what I would do, though? I'd make them work their ass off. If you're going to put them somewhere, make them dig a hole and fill it back in. And then start over. Worked in Cool Hand Luke.
1: I'm not opposed to the dig a hole thing.
2: What's wrong with that?
1: I'm really not.
2: Make them work their ass off. Until they collapse. There you go.
1: Well,
2: you die natural.
1: We don't need to go that far. Why do you have to push natural. Everything so far?
2: Because I don't have sympathy for people that bashed in somebody's skull and then plays victim.
1: We have a constitution that some of us.
2: Well, where was the person's
1: like
2: constitution
1: following.
2: That got their head bashed in?
1: But it wasn't the state murdering her. It was this woman murdering
2: I'm gonna
1: her.
2: I'm going to argue with you.
1: So when it's the state carrying things out. You're supposed to follow the Constitution.
2: Well, get over it. Whatever. Nobody else is following the Constitution.
1: I understand, but
2: Constitution? What Constitution?
1: I appreciate the Constitution.
2: I am the code. Oh, okay. Well, why didn't you say so? I had no idea. I thought there were actually rules you had to follow when you built a building. I didn't know. All right.
1: Oh, God. Okay. Anyway, okay, so I thought that was some great...
2: That's crazy.
1: I did not know that history, and I appreciated it. I thought that was a little bit of trivia that everybody would like to know.
2: Yeah.
1: So there you go.
2: That's so bizarre to me. Hanging on a horse. Why you gotta bring a horse into this for? He didn't do anything.
1: Dude,
2: okay, that's the worst hanging. But the saddest hanging of all time, what do you think it was?
1: Lonesome Dove.
2: Lonesome Dove, when they frickin' hung Jake Spoon and Newt standing there, and I'm bawling out like, oh, Jesus Christ, they're best friends. And Robert Duvall going, Gus McCrae going, son, you're the type of guy that gives a guy pleasure to hang from a horse. Should have thought about that before you shot those sidebusters back there. I hate sidebusters. And I can't believe they hung their best friend.
1: There was another sad hanging on Helen Wheels, Jeb Hatch, the Mormon boy that got hung, and he wasn't guilty, but the father sent him out to get hung.
2: Oh, my God.
1: Yeah.
2: Oh, dude, the old times.
1: Yeah, buddy.
2: Oh, Grandpa, tell me about the old days. Horrible, horrible hanging.
1: But hey, bring it back.
2: But you got to live by the code, die by the code, my friend.
1: And Robert said digging holes did not work in Cool Hand Luke. Do you actually remember the movie? I don't know the movie because I ain't never seen it.
2: Well, if you mean that he escaped again and then they let him die, sure, if that's your reason. I didn't say it was supposed to kill the inmate. It's just supposed to work their ass off. Don't let him just sit there and watch television. That's my dig. Get it? So what's he saying? What's that guy saying?
1: I just told you what he said.
2: In what way did it not work?
1: I don't know.
2: Oh, okay. I mean, that's the thing about a working prison. They were out doing jobs. That's all I'm saying. And it seemed like that was the way it used to be. It doesn't seem like now they make a license plate or something. It's not hard labor is my point.
1: Mm-hmm.
2: I would rather see hard labor if we're going to invest.
1: I think there are some places that do hard labor.
2: Yeah?
1: Yeah.
2: All right.
1: Yeah, but not...
2: But then digging a hole is what? Cruel and unusual? What's wrong with that?
1: I believe it does fall under cruel and unusual.
2: Okay. All right.
1: And then it's
2: there's your problem.
1: Where are you going to get shovels from? And you're giving them shovels, and who's going to watch them with the shovels?
2: They have to make their own shovel.
1: And then...
2: a piece of birch.
1: You know, who's paying for this?
2: Who's paying for what?
1: Who's paying for the shovels?
2: I'll buy a shovel. Yeah. I'll adopt a shovel.
1: Where are they digging the holes? Are we calling Diggers Hotline? Who's paying for the extra security to make sure that they don't shovel each other over the head?
2: Just out in the pasture.
1: What pasture are we going to? How are we getting them there?
2: Well,
1: who's paying for the transport vans to get them there?
2: Yeah. Well, no, they're going to be out in the woods. They're just going to build a...
1: You're going to watch them out in the woods? How are we getting them there?
2: Well, they're going to be behind a wall. What's wrong with you?
1: What's wrong with me?
2: Yeah, what's wrong
1: thinking
2: with
1: about
2: you?
1: The logistics of it all?
2: It's already a prison. You got a prison yard.
1: You got a prison woods?
2: Dig a hole.
1: You ever seen a woods in a prison?
2: And then when somebody dies, there's your hole already dug. Because you got a guy, trying to make amends.
1: Okay.
2: You guys are overthinking this, man. No, okay, well, great. Give them a laptop. Let them write poetry. I think that's a great idea. They murdered five people.
1: Yeah, well, hey, man.
2: That's the problem. Oh,
1: it's what else are you going to do with them? Well, what else are you going to do with them?
2: You're not rehabilitating anything.
1: Why are you going to rehabilitate them if they ain't going to get out?
2: Well, sure. If the crime's bad enough, of course they're not going to get out. They're just going to dig holes. We're right back to the hole, man.
1: Right. And then you could go round and round and round.
2: I'm going to be the czar of... you ever see the movie Holes?
1: Yeah, with Shia LaBeouf.
2: Oh, it was a great movie. That was actually a really good movie.
1: Okay.
2: Watch it again. You might like it. That's what you need to do. And that was a version of like little guy prison. They were teenage little hellions. They made them dig holes. I mean, yeah, she was trying to find treasure. But, that looked like miserable days to me.
0: We take all the bad stuff from the entire week.
3: Wow, you're the worst.
0: And edit it down to just the worst stuff.
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1: Yeah, they're gross. I hope they never change.
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1: Football?
2: Football, eh?
1: Football. 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

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We are moments away from the Wham Bam Tailgate Jam kicking off. Of course, they have your next chance to score Metallica tickets. We'll get to Metallica after Better Than Ezra. Nothing but 90s. 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
1: Oh, yeah, baby. We're live at Tanner's. Yeah. Johnny, Lance.
13: Hello.
1: Being Lance, and I want to thank everybody for coming out. We have $4.20 Coors Lights today, which is feels bottomless. That's a... That's a tall boy.
13: Yeah, that's big.
1: That's a big boy. And buckets, you get five of them bad boys for 18 schmackarulies, which is good.
14: Schmackarulies?
1: Schmackarulies. You've never had a schmackarulie? Oh.
14: Sounds like a dessert.
1: You're missing out. So that's going on in Michigan. Is that a little homecoming action?
13: Yeah.
1: Parade looked good today. If everybody got through the multi pile up car accident on the Beltline.
13: Oh, yesterday.
1: Oh my God, my wife sat there for an hour.
13: Yeah. It was Stick. I owe him
1: what?
13: Gratitude. He came over to me. He's like, "I know you have to go to Lake Mills.
1: Oh.
13: Don't take the belt." I was like, "Why?" He's like, "It's standstill. You're just people getting out of their cars and stuff standing there."
14: I hate it when that happens and then you see people whose vehicles like overheated cuz they were
13: somebody just standing on the side of the road. I feel like they always look the same.
14: Like us poor whites. I know.
13: The floors.
14: It's happened to me before. It's okay.
13: You were stuck on the side of the road?
14: Oh, yeah, dude.
13: Pray tell. Where were you?
14: It's happened. I mean, come on.
13: Yeah,
14: you buy $500 vehicles. It happens.
13: You had the Shaggin' Wagon, the old Honda that had... The body was falling apart and the engine was still going, wasn't it?
14: I know. Yeah, well... No, it was long before
11: that.
14: That's
11: what duct tape's for. But, I see it all the time.
13: Yeah, this thing was...
14: No, it was...
13: She used a roller to paint it, you know?
11: Okay.
14: What does that mean?
11: Nice. All right. You should have wrapped it with somebody's logo and made some money off of it.
14: The locks, there were certain doors that you couldn't lock, otherwise you...
13: It would never unlock.
14: Yeah, totally.
13: You'd have to kick the window out to get out. It was like a police car.
14: There were definitely times I crawled in and out of the window of the Honda, and that's when I was like, man, it is time to get a new car.
13: You remember? I won't say her name, but it was the 93.1 Jams girl was like, I hit your car, and she... Like, what? She backed out. It was like, easy. Just
11: uh-oh.
13: Scraped along your car and just kept going.
11: Ugh.
14: In the parking lot.
13: Yeah.
11: Yeah.
14: How you doing? Anyway.
11: Yeah. Because women can't park. I mean, let's just throw it out there. I'm sorry. Or pull out of parking garages.
14: I don't even care.
11: Anyways, yeah, it's all good. Learning experience, chalk it up. I had to talk my wife down. She had to pee, was out of gas, and stuck for an... The fire truck couldn't even get through yesterday.
14: Yeah, it's crazy.
11: To get to the thing, it was insane. I thought the bridge collapsed or something. Anyways, we made it, and we are at Tanner's today with Michigan State. A little homecoming action. How you feel about homecoming? They were out of corsages. I got your beef stick.
14: Oh, man. That's so romantic.
11: Start on the ends and meet in the middle.
14: Yeah. Lady and the Tramp. You're lady.
15: I'm the lady. Hello.
13: Oh, come on. We're all tramps.
15: I can't wait.
11: Michigan State. We win this. We're
13: I was 4-1, dude.
11: I was listening to... a little national talk show this morning on the way in, and they're like, you know, give it up for Wisconsin. If they can get, who do we got? UCLA, we got a bye. Well, none of this matters if we don't win today. I mean, if we don't win today, it's like shot in the ass. But if you can get one of the UCLA or the USC games and run November, you're in a playoff.
13: Yeah.
11: He's like, whoa, what?
14: And then we can get disappointed then.
11: And then we'll all...
13: It's been that way. All I care is if the Brewers just keep going. That's
11: I know,
13: today.
11: That's all anybody's focus.
13: Yeah, everybody's focused on the Brewers.
11: Energy blind to Milwaukee.
13: Yeah.
11: That's going to be great. You going to the game?
13: No.
11: Oh, all right.
13: I'm going to watch that.
11: Oh, be good one.
13: Sure as Abraham will.
11: Sure as Abraham. Oh, take me back to West Virginia. Anyways, who do we play? The
13: Padres.
11: The Pubs. The Padres.
13: We should do
11: well.
13: We should.
11: I'm so nervous right now. I have so much anxiety.
13: I don't know if they have Aaron Miller starting.
11: It's the expectation that's got me on pins and needles. Now, are we going to try too hard? Just be yourself.
13: I know.
11: I tell her all the time, just be yourself, dude.
14: No, you don't.
11: Yes, I
13: be
11: do.
13: Be yourself.
11: Be yourself.
14: You're like, I wish you weren't such a bitch.
11: Okay.
13: Make me talk this long.
11: Anyways, hey, it's our first Big Ten shirts. Should we say what the...
14: Yeah.
11: Because this is great. It's called Make Michigan Our Bitch Again.
13: Yeah, that
11: one's
13: good.
11: Which is fantastic. All the Michigans, because they have, if I remember right, they transfer the... wait, how did that go? The quarterback today used to play for Michigan. No, the Eastern Michigan guy used to play for Michigan State.
13: No, it's your bowl.
11: Huh?
13: No, not that.
11: Somebody help me. I sound like a mumbling idiot over here.
14: Yeah.
11: No, today's quarterback transferred from Eastern Michigan.
13: Okay.
11: So if we beat, we can stick it to both Michigans if we win today. But none of that matters if we don't win today. It'll make Penn State just seem like a...
13: Well, Penn State lost, too.
11: I know. I wanted them to win.
13: Jeez.
11: I'm like, oh, no, now I don't know what's happening. Yeah, I would have preferred Michigan or Penn State to actually win that game.
13: If we win today, it'll be pretty impressive to turn around. And
11: yeah, should be fun.
13: I mean, last year was not fair. We had, not only were we not that good, but we had like the worst schedule of all time.
11: Right.
13: We were playing juggernauts left and right.
11: Oh, completely. Yeah. So a little bit. At least we're catching some breaks. All right, we're at Tanner's. We've got Coors Light. We've got our Big Ten shirts. You can get registered to win some Metallica. Tanner's, Middleton, the Wham Bam Tailgate Jam with JJ. Pa-pow.

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1: Oh, buddy, it's the Lamb Bam Tailgate Jam, and we are unbelievably stoked today. It's homecoming for Wisconsin, and they're coming off their biggest victory in, I couldn't even tell you how long. Well, I got some stats. They would beat Penn State at Happy Valley 24-20, the first time they've done so there since 2003, their biggest comeback since 2006. This is the biggest win in Luke Fickell's tenure as Wisconsin, biggest win for Wisconsin again in quite some time. Now they got to build on the momentum. An improbable comeback. Wisconsin had to come back two times in less than 4 minutes, and that's after Colton Joseph made some costly mistakes, turned the ball over, but was there at the end to get it done. Again, homecoming, Michigan State coming to Camp Randall, and Michigan State not really a good team. In fact, the Badgers are favored anywhere from 10 to 11 points. I want to see more from Colton Joseph. Play mistake-free football today. I want to see more from Darian Dupree running that rock like we know and love as Wisconsin fans from years gone by. And what I know and love is I know they're wearing throwback uniforms today, and I love the block W with old school Bucky on it. Let's see some old school Bucky football then. Run the rock. Don't commit turnovers. Do enough if you're Colton Joseph. And let's see Wisconsin roll. 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And now back to the Wham Bam Tailgate Jam.
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2: Lance going to the big dance. Oh, all right, back at Tanner's, Johnny and the Biatch. Lance on free range.
3: I am free range.
2: There. Man, we got a. We're getting busy here for Michigan State. Who you got over there?
3: Al.
2: Big Al!
4: Big Al!
5: The mayor of Lake Mills.
2: Hi, Al.
5: Yeah. Oh. There is no mayor of Lake Mills, though.
3: It's you. It's you.
2: Al.
3: What?
2: Speak English. What have you got going over there? Jesus Christ.
5: 162 days.
3: Not sober.
2: Well, don't die. Listen to me. Don't die before you retire.
5: Okay, thanks.
2: Pace yourself, Al. It's only 10 o'clock, for God's sakes. What are you going to do when you retire?
5: A lot of nothing.
2: Attaboy. Well, what are you doing now?
3: A lot of nothing.
2: All right, fine. Fine. That sounds good.
5: Nope. Huh? Right off in the sunset.
2: You going to get a hobby, or what are you going to do? You're going to
5: a hobby.
2: All right. And?
5: Oh, I got to get a horse. No, never mind.
2: Oh, God, dude. Need a buddy? Huh? You going to get a little pony?
5: Nope.
2: I hope you got a little money in the bank. I went broke owning a horse. Huh?
5: That's her
2: Not
5: name.
2: As broke as owning a Harley, but I still went broke. But anyway. It's all good. Well, happy
3: because you look broke.
2: I look broke.
3: He's got the sweatpants.
2: I spilled some things on me at the football game last night.
6: You haven't been clean at one tailgate.
2: No.
6: You had mustard
3: last
6: on
3: was
6: your
3: mustard.
6: Pants.
2: Well, no,
6: someone else's mustard.
2: My pants are. I don't know what that is. Actually, it's weird. Go to Norsky's last night over Watertown. How about it for homecoming? That was a great game last night. That was really good. So they pulled that out. What? Homecoming. God damn, is it me, or do I not remember shrieking children at high school football games?
3: Why, were there no streaking? Streaking or
2: no, shrieking? Are you trying to
6: take
3: it easy, bud. Let's sit out the next few plays.
2: I got enough problems, Lance. I don't need that. No, it was, I can't believe how loud. I don't remember high school football games being that loud.
6: Oh, yeah, they're loud.
2: From shrieking 10-year-olds.
6: Yeah, dude.
2: And there wasn't even a play. They were just shrieking.
6: Yeah, 100%.
2: I'm like, oh, my
6: they're
2: God.
6: They're loud.
2: Well, we sat on the end where there was, where the kids were, because we got there late.
6: I bet you did sit where the kids were.
2: Yeah, and I'm like, well, I can't. Yep. There's no parents to bitch to, so what am I
3: going to do? He had a pocket full of candy.
2: What am I going to do with these kids?
6: You want a Werther's?
2: So I got a
3: Werther's original.
2: I sat there with my finger in my ear because they were all on my right side the whole night. So that was fun.
6: Yeah.
3: That's you went to the game just to... Oh, hey, you were there for... Yeah.
2: Well, we got family playing the game. Jackson did a great job. He's... multi-talented dimensional player for the Norskies. So they pulled it up. But goddamn, was it loud.
6: Yeah.
2: Loud. I forgot how loud those were. Is it okay to ask a parent to
3: shut your kid up?
2: Stick a sock in it?
6: Not in that case.
3: No.
6: You're
3: remember those
6: house.
3: Dutch batteries
2: yes,
3: they
2: yes,
3: had?
2: Yes.
3: That's what you use it for.
2: It's just, you're just at their mercy. It was unbelievable. Yeah. Anyways.
6: Sometimes it's appropriate.
2: We survived. But it's not like a Packer game where you're yelling and... You know, you're not trying to hit, you know, falsetto. It's really weird, man. Yeah. Weird stuff.
3: But yeah. You just go sit next to him next time. When
2: I'm
3: screaming.
2: Just mix it up.
3: Sit really close.
2: Yeah, and scream with him. Who you got over there?
3: Who do we got?
7: Leslie.
8: Todd.
3: Where are you guys from?
7: Monticello.
8: Monticello.
3: I don't know if you guys live together or you're divorced or you're just...
2: Oh, dude.
3: Hey, okay. Brother, sister. I didn't know what's going on. Well, you said Monticello, so...
2: Not that far from what?
7: From Neuclair's.
2: Oh, yeah, I know. I used to live there. Was that your point? I'm sorry.
7: Yeah, not that far from you.
2: Yeah, right. Well, I don't live there, and I haven't lived there
7: I
2: for
7: know.
2: 20 years, but that's...
6: Yeah.
2: Case in point. Yeah, it's lovely. Home of the... What was it? Pink Heifer?
7: Yeah, Pink Heifer.
2: Pink Heifer Monticello, the original. Oh, that's some good BBQ. Love it down there.
7: Fond in there once.
2: Hey, who saw the Metallica opening night at the Sphere last night?
6: Oh, yeah.
3: I saw a video of the garage.
2: Yes, the garage door.
3: The garage
2: door.
3: Like,
2: what is this?
3: I still want to see the Sphere. It's the only thing in Vegas I ever want to worry about.
2: I know.
3: The rest of it I'm good with.
6: Did you guys see any of the footage from the Metallica at the Sphere? Have you been to the Sphere?
8: No.
6: No?
8: I don't leave the county, more or less the state.
2: The Sphere comes to me, bitch.
6: I love you.
8: Some of it's legal issues.
3: Oh, yeah, you do have that bracelet on, don't you?
6: Well, I'm glad you escaped for the day. How nice of you to spend the day with us. Your day pass.
3: I love it.
2: Sweet. All right.
3: Mr. Dispensary over here.
2: What do you got? Oh, yeah, there's that guy.
4: How's it going, guys?
6: Good. How are you?
2: No, that dude.
4: Doing all right.
2: What's happening?
4: Not
2: give,
4: too much.
2: Give your store a plug around the corner here.
4: Yeah. I'm the manager of the dispensary just around the corner over here by Culver's. Actually, later this month, we are celebrating 5 years on location, 4 years with the Middleton Chamber of Commerce, and we'd love to see a lot of you guys come by. Teach you guys a little bit about hemp and how it can offer the same things as traditional cannabis.
6: What's the name?
4: The Dispensary, literally.
6: The Dispensary.
3: Literally.
4: Not that's not part of the name. Come on.
6: You're terrible. What did you bring us today? What is this?
4: Yeah, per usual, I've been coming by, sponsoring you guys, you know, giving you guys a little bit of love from local store of ours. We've been listening for years, and we gave you guys pre-roll. It's another one of our caviar pre-rolls. I know Jet over here has been enjoying them. She's been telling me that they're amazing. So,
6: oh, man, you just got told on. Yeah, they're awesome. Thank you for sharing.
4: Yeah,
6: congratulations,
4: yeah, no
6: on 5 years. That's
4: thank
6: awesome.
4: You.
6: Yeah.
4: Thank you.
2: I'm going to light this up like a sparkler before the brewer game tonight and go in the brewer mania mode. Or I'm not going to fall asleep, am I?
3: No.
2: Am I going to be all right?
6: I doubt it.
2: Pretty pumped, man.
6: I doubt it.
2: Well, we do have Michigan State. There are no less than, you know, every wall covered in TV, every square inch covered in high-res here at Tanner's. We have 20-ounce $4 Coors Lights and buckets of five for only $18. It's a real deal.
6: It is. And we have the Poor Judgment Coffee out here that you can buy.
2: Oh, yeah.
6: So pick yourself up a bag of Poor Judgment Coffee. Just come on by, scan, and give us your money.
2: Okay, we're at Tanner's. It's the Wham Bam Tech at Jam with 94.1 GG. Oh.

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0: Oh, buddy, it's the Lamb Bam Tailgate Jam, and we are unbelievably stoked today. It's homecoming for Wisconsin, and they're coming off their biggest victory in, I couldn't even tell you how long. Well, I got some stats. They would beat Penn State at Happy Valley 24-20, the first time they've done so there since 2003. Their biggest comeback since 2006. This is the biggest win in Luke Fickell's tenure as Wisconsin. Biggest win for Wisconsin again in quite some time. Now they got to build on the momentum. An improbable comeback. Wisconsin had to come back two times in less than 4 minutes, and that's after Colton Joseph made some costly mistakes, turned the ball over, but was there at the end to get it done. Again, homecoming, Michigan State coming to Camp Randall, and Michigan State not really a good team. In fact, the Badgers are favored anywhere from 10 to 11 points. I want to see more from Colton Joseph. 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I want to see more from Darian Dupree running that rock like we know and love as Wisconsin fans from years gone by. And what I know and love is I know they're wearing throwback uniforms today, and I love the block W with old school Bucky on it. Let's see some old school Bucky football then. Run the rock. Don't commit turnovers. Do enough if you're Colton Joseph. And let's see Wisconsin roll. 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And now back to the Wham Bam Tailgate Jam.
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0: Someday, kids from the varsity Minecraft team will bully the jock loser who brought the football to school. 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
2: Oh, welcome to the Wamma Bama Tailgate Jam. 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It's Coors Light on tap for $4. If you want to do them one at a time, or buckets of five, if that's your lucky number, we got that $18 for a bucket of five. Ice down for you. We started icing these down like a week ago, so it's perfect temperature. The mountains are blue here in Middleton. That's all you got to know.
3: Just on top of it.
2: Just on top of it.
3: We were checking out the one of many TVs in here, and Joe Thomas was on talking about his beef.
2: Oh, yeah. Big dude.
4: He looks fantastic, by the way.
2: Yes, he does.
3: Well, he was in... He's a cyborg. Remember when he came in and he was talking about his little beef farm and whatever?
4: Told you.
3: And he's like... the nicest of dudes.
4: Yeah, he's super nice.
3: Yeah, so positive. He's great.
4: He brought in beef sticks.
3: Yes, he did.
2: He kills the bulls with his bare hands. That's what for fun he says. Because
4: yeah, he pushes them up.
2: Yes, because of the botched execution, they do it all by hand now.
4: Yeah, so. Yeah.
3: Anyway, Prem Meats sells the Joe Thomas beef.
4: Yeah.
3: Yeah.
4: They should do the Strauss.
3: It's other places, but Prem Meats, I know for sure.
4: I love Prem Meats.
3: Yeah. Not as much as I do.
4: I don't know.
3: Well.
2: Okay, I have an update. This is great. San Francisco 49ers owner.
3: Oh, yeah.
2: Jed York.
4: Oh, yeah, wasn't he?
2: I think this just came down after we got off the air yesterday.
4: Poor bet.
2: So Jed York owns the San Francisco 49ers. Didn't his dad own it? Anyway, who cares? So he goes home to Youngstown. I found out a couple of things, number one, why he was in Ohio. Do you know why he spends the majority of his time in Ohio?
4: Ass.
2: Because you avoid the billionaire tax in California, mm-hmm. So he keeps his residence in Ohio.
3: Residency,
2: so he keeps and that's just like south of Youngstown.
3: And then he can still vote there, too.
2: Yeah, sure. Oh, so anyways, the NFL dropped their decision, and then so I believe it was a sting. I don't even think the lady was there at the trailer park.
3: Yeah.
2: He answered an ad.
3: A ghost handy.
2: And so he shows
4: a handy?
2: Up. And then 50 cops.
4: He's 13?
2: Rappel out of trees and they tackle him with his pants down. And so they handed him and it was $140 handy. Well, it was for sex with whoever was in the trailer. Whatever was in the trailer.
4: Well, sex or handy?
2: I don't even know if it was a guy or a girl. Nobody tells me anything. Been suspended for 6 regular season games.
3: It was for her company. Okay.
2: And a $500,000.
4: Oh, they're going to watch like Dumb and Dumber or something.
3: Yeah.
2: And a $500,000 fine for violating the NFL's personal conduct policy.
3: And he didn't even get a nut.
2: And he never
4: spray at all?
2: Never released. Never even met her. Never saw
4: That's
2: her.
4: That's
3: one name in real.
4: The San Francisco Blue Balls.
3: Dude, I would have been like... That's terrible.
2: Well, who's the Patriot dude, Robert Kraft?
3: Yeah.
2: Not only did he not get a fine or a mug shot,
4: but he finished.
2: But he released the hounds.
4: He was tossing rope, baby.
2: Yes, he was to anybody.
3: And, probably more like powder.
2: Probably, but nothing happened to that dude. And then here's this guy, mugshot.
3: And
4: like an old book.
2: So,
4: oh man!
2: So there you go.
4: A trailer park handy.
2: Well, no.
3: Hey,
2: there was no.
3: Do not besmirch trailer park love.
4: Hey man, listen.
3: Okay,
4: I'm all for it. I'll drive right over on the east side right now. But I'm just saying. It's...
2: Well, if there was a woman, say there was a prostitute or someone longing for Jed York's company, why not, if you're going to find him, why not throw her a couple of bucks? And then she ain't got it. If there was a real girl, give her a couple of bucks, and then she could quit prostitution. It doesn't even make sense.
4: I'm not sure he was worried about her.
2: What is the... I'm worried about her.
3: She's not real.
2: She's not even a real woman. I'm arguing about ghosts. Where does the money go? Where does the money go?
3: The NFL.
4: That's a good question.
3: Hopefully it goes to the beaten wives of the NFL.
2: It's true. But I guarantee it doesn't. That's like $500,000. That's like 5,000 trips to the trailer park.
4: The Pete and wives of the
2: NFL. The Pete and wives of the NFL.
4: I'm like, that's a support group with so many.
3: Dude, yeah. It's not a, I don't think that's the real name of the organization.
4: Oh, man.
2: The battered women of Robert Kraft.
4: Right.
2: So anyways, that's what I don't know what you do for. I don't know what you do for six games. Stay at your mom's house and watch it on TV. And
3: not that I'm in the habit of defending.
4: Why not just
3: extremely wealthy white dudes trying to take advantage of poor white women? Mm. But I do feel like they really are kind of sticking it to this guy.
4: Yeah.
3: When other dudes
2: totally.
3: In the same position,
2: he never
3: have
2: spent,
3: done way worse.
2: He never spent $140.
3: There was.
2: There's no.
3: No punani.
2: There's no there. What are you doing?
4: There's no transaction?
2: There's no transaction. They got him when he came out of the car.
4: So they nailed him for intent. Well, he didn't have charges pressed against him. This is just NFL.
3: This is the NFL fine for the incident.
4: Well, they have to do this because it's just all visual.
3: Well, but Robert Kraft was actively helping with human trafficking, for Christ's sake.
2: Yeah, that was an organized trafficking situation. That was an organized, paid trafficking
4: situation. Now, look at it from his point of view. He's rich.
2: That had gone on for decades.
3: Look at it from his point of view. Who else is going to touch him?
4: You can do what you want if you're rich. It's fine. When you're poor, no.
3: No, but this dude has money, but that's what I don't get. Why not get an escort from out in California?
4: Yeah, get a quality one.
3: And take her back to Youngstown.
4: Why are you trying to drive a Ford Tempo?
3: Right.
4: When you could be
3: paid
4: cruising around a Ferrari.
3: Pay the $7,000 for the weekend.
2: Because he's at his mom's house.
3: So she keeps
4: You know what? Maybe he's into that, like, dirtiness.
2: Degradation.
4: Yes.
2: That's exactly what it was.
3: So
2: he's gone through
3: naughty.
2: A divorce. He's gone through a divorce.
3: Yeah.
2: Once
4: I want this to stink.
2: Yeah, yep. That's exactly right. That's exactly right. Yep, he wants to be tied up.
4: I love the smell.
2: On a urine-filled mattress. That's exactly what he wants. That's exactly what men want. I mean, he wants. Wait a minute. Holy, wait. Wait a minute. What did you say?
4: Stop giving away secrets. It's the man code.
3: I knew it.
2: Why would you call it the rabbit?
3: You pig.
2: Call it the rabbit.
4: You love rooting in dirt, baby.
2: Yeah. Fun stuff. So the rich get richer. There you go. So that guy,
4: poor bastard.
2: Which is pocket change, by the way. Anyways, it doesn't matter. That's like a nickel to you and me. So anyways, doesn't mean much.
4: From
2: except for the shame, it doesn't
4: 140
2: mean much.
4: To what was it?
2: What makes the difference?
4: How much? I wonder what that comes out to if you think of.
3: Doesn't 140 seem like not enough money to let a stranger come be sweaty on top of you?
2: And by the way,
4: you've never done it for $20,
3: dude. It's
2: Does that make it harder? What does that do?
4: It does for me.
3: Come on, 140 seems like a raise. I don't know. Man, I can't believe you're doing our accounting.
4: I know how to save a buck.
2: If I'm not mistaken, Robert Kraft was in the Epstein files.
4: The old Midwest
2: yes, he was. His name showed up in the Epstein files as well.
4: Who did?
2: So Robert Kraft is like still the dirty villain in all of these stories.
4: And Tom Brady protects him all the time.
2: And Tom Brady protects him all the time.
4: When they were doing the roast of Tom Brady, you know, they gave a joke. He came over. He's like, don't say that again. I'm like, you're an idiot. You kiss your kid on the
3: something
4: lips
3: ain't
4: like,
3: right.
4: way too long.
3: Yeah, well. He's got shaken baby syndrome. Dude, don't make out with your kid in front of me. Jesus.
4: Do you ever see that? He's like, come give daddy a kiss. And then he's like, playful secrets.
2: Hey.
3: Baby.
2: Right now. All right. So anyways.
3: I've had enough.
2: There you go. It's not our fault we're poor. Don't worry about it. It's why we don't break the law. It's why we're sitting here not ashamed of ourselves.
3: Well, it's kind of partially my fault I'm poor, but not all the way.
2: True. Well, it's completely my fault. Crypto gambling. Yeah. No, I'll take responsibility for mine. Anyways, we're at Tanner's. It's the Wham Bam Tuggage, and we got $4 20-ounce Coors Lights and buckets for $18. You get five of those bad boys, and that'll get you through half a quarter at least for your reload. 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
2: Madison Solid Rock 94.1, JJO. Just talking about the nightlife out in Lake Mills.
3: Oh, yeah.
2: Yeah. Pyramid and Tyranino and...
3: Oh, there's... Yeah, there's...
2: It's wild out there.
3: It's pretty awesome.
1: Yeah.
2: Jefferson County represents.
3: Oh, yeah, I love it. Lake Mills is awesome.
1: My buddy's in Saturday Morning Cartel playing there, Halloween. So check that out, yeah.
2: Oh, at the Pyramid?
1: Yeah. They're like the house band on Halloween.
2: The food there is incredible.
3: Oh, the pizza.
1: I've heard, yeah.
2: Yeah. It's, do not miss out on that. It is, it's a diamond in the rough.
3: Yeah, you just, it's one side of the street. You start from one end, you go to the other. Start at Lewis Station, you go to Hit Patrick's, then you go down, you're getting Sporties if you want to smell like crap, but you'd have a good burger. Yep. Then you get Grist and, you know, and now TT's is gone, but it's called Bucks now.
2: Okay.
3: So Tina's gone. She used to yell at everybody. It was awesome. Except for me.
2: Oh. Hmm. Wonder why.
3: And the Pyramid. And then at the end is the brewery I always go to, Sunshine.
2: Yeah.
3: Awesome beer.
2: Yeah. There's a lot happening out there.
3: I love it.
2: Yeah. The Gobbler had a show last night. The Gobbler's bringing back a ton of music.
3: It's still spinning?
2: Yeah.
3: Did they take the carpet off the wall?
2: I don't think so.
3: They left that pink.
2: So whatever remodels were done with the last owner are still sticking around. I think they did some pretty good sound stuff in there. I've not been in there at all. So
3: the one guy that bought it blew his knees out.
2: Yeah.
3: Poor bastard.
2: It was a series of unfortunate events.
3: That was like...
2: It was terrible.
3: Don't take this.
2: Yeah. So, but now it's back up and going. And, yeah, they posted, was it yesterday, that they have a huge announcement coming up. So,
3: we'll
2: see what it is.
3: Metallica, yeah. It's in the round.
1: Bam!
2: God.
1: Bam.
3: We're downshifting. They're playing Metallica.
1: New business plan. The Metallica thing is a sphere is really cool. It's hard to see a lot of the stuff I saw, the video I saw, it was hard to see the band from the, I mean, they looked like ants down there.
2: And it was like, a lot of the stuff I saw too, like people were making sure that they would kind of get in the audience reactions too, which I liked because it was just like,
1: yeah.
2: A lot of people just,
3: they were like,
2: holy crap.
3: Yeah,
2: and that was kind of the point where I was like, I don't even know that anybody's watching the band.
1: Yeah, that's, I saw that too.
3: I want to get a full report from Randy. He was out there.
2: Yeah. Which is, I guess, like why people are buying multiple nights, because there's no way you're seeing everything in one show.
3: Well, don't they drop like fake apples on you for the Wizard of Oz and stuff? It's like giant interactive.
1: Right.
3: You know,
2: 4D.
1: I mean, even if the band wasn't there and you were just doing a Metallica documentary and you were just watching what was playing on the sphere, it would still be a great experience.
3: Not
1: for that money, but I mean, it would still be worth going even without the band.
3: Imagine the band's like, nobody's looking at us.
1: You know? I want to go so bad now. I can't believe how over the top that is. It's insane.
3: Yeah, dude.
1: And then the people in the pit, I saw some video there, and that looks good, but then they kind of miss out on the
3: Yeah, you might
1: backdrop.
3: As well go watch them play somewhere else.
1: I would rather be... I don't know where the perfect seat is in the sphere. I've never been there, so I don't know, but I didn't want to pay $400 for Wizard of Oz.
3: You only need the edge.
1: I cheaped out. Huh?
3: You don't need the whole seat. You just need the edge.
1: What did Hawk pay? Oh, wait. Oh, Baron.
3: Huh?
1: What did Randy pay for a seat?
3: A lot of nothing.
1: That's a son of a bitch. Now I would. I'm ready to pay. Now I'm ready to give $1,000. Yeah. Now I got to do it. So if you can even get a seat, I don't know if there's.
2: I don't even know either.
1: It might be done. Who knows? Unless you want to pay $10,000 to some sucker, but I'll wait for Camp Randall. Oh wait, we have tickets to Camp Randall.
3: Metallica presented by JJO.
1: JJO. It's in the commercial. I swear to God. With Limp Bizkit and Avatar, and we got QR. We'll get you registered here at Tanner's today, and then we give that away very soon. We have $4 20-ounce Coors Lights and buckets of five.
3: They're like at 90-some percent sale.
1: Yeah, Metallica?
3: 90, close to, almost.
2: not surprised.
3: It's so far away, too. It's nuts.
1: Yeah.
2: So not surprised.
1: That's the other thing with the sphere, though. You don't get fire either. Do they have? They can't light fire in there, can they?
3: Maybe.
1: I didn't see any.
3: I mean, it's so high. I think they can.
1: Yeah.
3: I don't think they need fire at that point. You know, they got all that. Right, that's right. The whole
2: that's
3: purpose.
2: A good question. I wonder. Right. I would find it hard to believe you would build that facility without the ability to have pyro.
3: Why would you need it? You got that dinky stage, and then you got this giant screen.
2: Well, you don't need pyro.
1: It's Metallica.
2: Ever.
1: It's Metallica.
2: You watch pyro all the time.
1: God, Lance. Mm. Open your mind to possibilities.
3: Like, no.
1: All right, fair enough. All right, Tanners, it's the Wham Bam Tailgate Jam with Michigan State and 94.1 JJ Hill.
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2: You look good, dude.
3: What's wrong? What happened? What I meant?
4: Nothing.
2: You're presenting to me.
4: Dude.
3: I mean, I'm sitting here. I don't know.
4: I can see veins.
3: I don't know why you're looking at my I don't know why you're looking at my crotch. I'm just sitting here. I'm not sure what just happened.
2: You know why I'm looking at you.
3: Oh, yeah. That's what now. Oh, it is. Finally.
4: He looks like Jareth.
2: There are stains everywhere.
3: The decoys.
4: He's got them tight.
3: But I don't smell like a horse. Although I do miss smelling like a horse. I do have to admit that. We are at Tanner's, and we do have buckets of five for $18. Selling some Coors Lights. Has anybody ever heard of? I just found out I'm going to a pumpkin patch today.
4: I wonder.
2: It is opening weekend.
4: I wonder who designed that.
3: I'm going to Warm Belly Farms. Anybody been there? Evidently, I'm going to be there at 1:00.
4: There was definitely a dude that planned
3: that. Yeah. Totally.
2: It's just you and Phil.
4: Let's go to the container store to get some containers for your t-shirts.
3: Anybody ever heard of that Warm Belly
2: Farms?
3: Just
2: get some apple cider donuts. Yeah.
3: Tell me, there's beer there. And no kids. That would be great.
4: Oh, there's spice pumpkin latte.
3: Anyways, that would work.
2: Are you gonna wear your flannel and your
4: dude? You need
2: thigh or your calf high boots and your
4: wear a turtleneck, dude.
2: Yeah.
3: I was gonna go flip flop. I don't know. Am I gonna get lost?
4: I don't think that's gonna be allowed for you.
2: I feel like you're gonna be dressed in a fall outfit.
3: Oh, I see what you're doing.
2: Yeah.
3: I see what's happening.
2: Yeah.
3: Me and my secret cigarette over here just lost in a corn maze.
4: Oh, yeah.
3: I guess any corn's a maze
2: if
3: you walk out far enough and smoke one of these. It's like, why did I pay $10?
2: I made my own corn maze.
3: Yeah, exactly. Stop the car
4: here. Some guy's field.
3: Exactly. Stop the car here.
4: This isn't Schuster's anymore.
3: We're going out. I know. I end up in Reedsburg. Good times.
2: Dude, that's scary.
4: I'm somewhere I don't know where I am.
3: Help. I had no cell phone service. Help me. Scary. Anyways.
2: Oh, that's exciting. I haven't heard of that, but that's good for you.
3: I do want to plug the glass blowing event because we're going to pop over there and say hi to
2: glass
3: the crew.
2: Glass for Good going on at the Boneyard.
3: So this is a good thing, and it's a charitable thing, and they've got like $20,000 glass projects over there.
2: Well, and they have more reasonable price ones as well.
3: Very reasonably priced stuff to help a good cause.
2: Glass blowing artists right there at the event. They also have graffiti going on. Yes. Live graffiti.
4: Graffiti?
2: Yeah, live graffiti. There's going to be graffiti artists that are painting a whole entire building.
4: And somebody right else's car in the parking lot.
2: So that's super cool. But all the money that's raised goes for the River Food Pantry.
3: Yes.
2: So that's pretty cool. Yeah, Glass for Good going on at the Boneyard today. If it's your first time going to the Boneyard with your dog, I would leave your dog at home this time and do it next time.
4: River Food Pantry, I gave two pallets full of Water Joe to them.
2: Oh, right.
4: Yeah. People need caffeinated water.
2: Yeah.
4: Just in case. You're tired.
2: Listen.
4: And dehydrated.
2: People that are receiving the food from the food pantry also appreciate caffeine. So that's a
4: fine donation. See? I'm a hero.
2: It's a fine donation.
4: Thank you. Thank you.
2: You're a hero.
3: But you can't take your dog. It's a $10.
2: You can take your dog.
3: You are allowed to take your
2: but
3: dog.
2: But if it's your first time, there's just extra steps.
3: That's a lot.
2: That it would probably be easier to avoid.
4: Can you take Nash tied up?
3: I know. He's like, yeah, that's not a good idea.
4: Get one of those glass like bubble packs.
3: Yeah.
4: So they sit.
3: I know.
4: You should have one of those.
3: Astronaut helmet. I know. They are cool. It looks like Cruel and Unusual Punishment, though. My cat's too big. He's too fat for that now. Maybe about 2 years ago that would have worked. Not anymore.
2: We have Twyla on a diet. Well, so we have to put both the cats on the same food. We had to get diet.
4: Ozempic?
2: Hard food. Yeah, we had to Ozempic them. and man, do they look hot.
4: Wow. Look at that gaunt face.
2: They both look like Kelly Osbourne now.
3: Hi, Chica.
4: Oh, dude.
2: It's fine.
4: Skeletor.
2: Anyway, don't think about it, just laugh. Anyway, So we had to put them on the, it was always the science diet cat food that they were on, but then we had to go to diet science diet.
4: Diet science diet.
2: Yeah, exactly.
4: Just diet, diet, Coke.
2: Diet. And Twyla's already lost some
3: weight. What if you just cut the ration and then not go spend another 50
2: We did cut the ration.
4: Then I started eating the couch.
2: we did cut the ration in addition to cutting down to the calories well. Yeah. Yep. And the treats as well and everything else. So, yeah.
3: Yeah.
2: Just, It was a three-pronged attack on the weight loss effort for Twyla.
4: You had me a prawn. I was thinking about Costco shrimp.
3: Yeah, where'd that go today? Man, I was all jazzed up over here.
4: Where'd
2: the
4: shrimp?
2: The record, both of you have a Costco membership.
3: Where did the shrimp
4: I know.
3: Go?
4: She works there.
2: Not today.
3: She doesn't even pay for it, God's sake.
2: Yes, she do.
3: She does not.
4: She doesn't pay
2: she
4: for
2: does.
4: It. She gets free. She gets 20% off.
3: Shrimp fairy. Will you go get us some shrimp, please, Daddy? That is funny. I'm going to run over. Is there a lull, or is this the worst time in the world to go to Costco?
2: It's a bad time.
3: Okay, I'm not going to. I was going to go get some whitefish, but I'll hold
2: well,
3: on.
2: Well, with the game going
3: are
2: on,
3: you busy? If I gave you $20, would you
4: run over and grab us some shrimp? Have you been to the big one in Oconomowoc?
2: No, but I watched the drone footage.
4: It's huge, isn't it?
2: We are planning to go there as soon as the new year strikes to get our eyes checked together.
4: At the Costco. Day-date. And then you can get new tires and your siding.
2: We can plan a trip.
4: Welcome to Costco.
2: Yeah,
4: I love
2: you. I know. Exactly. 100%. That's all I can think about.
4: Every time I walk in there, I see that guy. I think, welcome to Costco. I love you.
2: Dude, I know. And I want to say it so badly. But if they've never seen the movie Idiocracy,
4: I still do it
2: anyway.
4: It's
2: going to be so weird.
4: I do it all the time now.
2: We are living in Idiocracy, by the way. If you've never watched that movie, do yourself a favor.
4: How the hell
2: and watch
4: did that become
2: it.
4: A documentary?
2: It's terrible. But yeah,
4: not
2: here
4: sure.
2: We are. Right down to the Crocs.
4: Oh, that's true. Dude, they're all wearing sponsored like polyester shirts.
2: Yeah.
4: With Crocs. Mm-hmm. Hey, where are your Crocs? That seems like something you would wear, yeah?
2: He didn't like Crocs for a minute.
3: I have them, but now that I have the Hoka flip-flop, now with more
4: you've
3: arch,
4: blown through a lot of Hokas. Though.
3: Arch support. Yeah, now
4: this
3: no, dude,
4: like,
3: you have no
4: that's
3: idea
4: enough out of you.
3: The line of adult aids I use now. QC Kinetics, chiropractors, GLPs, ankle braces. Are you kidding me? Low blood pressure. My God, I'm like a walking cautionary tale, dude.
2: Don't forget your ED.
3: Am I? No idea.
4: We're pushing rope these days.
3: If they could put that in one pill, it would save me a lot of
4: gummy worm in it.
2: And then you could crush it and snort it.
3: Yes, exactly.
4: Can you feel like you're partying, but you're really not?
3: But I'm not. I'm just staying alive. I'm just alive.
4: Watch this thing.
3: I'm just a little more upright with a boner, though. You know, I've got better posture with a boner, which is
2: it
3: fun.
2: It feels like a high at this age.
3: Yeah,
2: you know?
3: No kidding. Yeah, dude. No kidding. I'll take it. All right, we're Tanners. It's homecoming with Michigan State. We must win this game to validate the Penn State upset. We have to win this game.
4: Agreed.
3: Did we win this game?
4: We're the best team ever.
3: Dude,
2: calm down.
3: Everything you knew about Duke Pickle was completely wrong.
4: Oh, yeah.
3: We haven't been this wrong since Shiprock, dude. Duke Pickle could be.
2: First of all, it was Shinedown on a cruise.
3: It was Shinedown
2: on a
3: cruise.
2: That was the first one that we were like, oh, no.
3: I threw in the towel. I gave up too early, man. I don't understand rock and roll as much as
2: I think. Well, no, we didn't understand international waters and lack of taxes.
3: Exactly.
4: Oh.
2: That was it.
3: Exactly.
4: You can do some crazy
2: Once
4: stuff
2: found,
4: out there.
2: We found that out. We're like, oh.
3: But we weren't cruisers at that time either, so we didn't even know that there was no laws on the effing high sea, dude.
2: That's right.
3: We had no idea. Throw a rock band in it and then just like... Forget it.
2: It's
3: no
2: wild.
3: No rules, man.
4: Too bad that guy from San Francisco wasn't on a...
3: What happens at Shiprock always stays on Shiprock, dude. Nobody tells stories. See that? I don't hear any stories about Shiprock.
4: Well, that's where you get your handy, man. Then you don't have to worry about it.
3: Handy in the Bahamas.
4: Yeah.
3: That's what they call it.
2: Handy Hamas.
3: No taxes.
4: You get taxes
3: and
4: on
3: TMZ. You know, it's all good, man. Anyways.
2: 3% charge on a credit card. Yeah, I know that much.
4: I've seen it.
3: So,
4: I have seen it.
3: So let's get rolling at Tanner's. Here in about 15 minutes, we have buckets of Coors Light, five for $18 and a $4 20-ounce Coors Light. It's so delicious and ice cold. And then onion rings, and the kitchen's open in about just a minute.
2: The grill is up.
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1: Hello.
2: Man, I tell you what. We're at the Wham Bam Tailgate Jam at Tanner's. And if you've ever, ladies, if you've taken a vow of celibacy and you're thinking about stopping that, come on over here and watch Lance eat, and it'll help you stick to your vow of celibacy. My God.
3: Yeah.
4: I don't think your mic's on there, but
2: yeah, you ain't got no mic.
4: I can't hear anything.
3: Yeah, no,
4: saying.
3: I'm here back.
2: Yeah, no, that was nice.
3: You probably didn't
2: even
3: hear that anyway. There's a kid walked in.
2: Well, that kid's heard way worse. I know
4: really
2: their parents.
4: Your mic wasn't on, and when you handed me a mic, we were talking about where you can go get topless on a cruise ship over there. So we had like a couple of different weird angles going on here.
3: No, it's like me. I'm like a Saint Bernard with the, you know, I just.
4: You can't put that in front of somebody and expect them to act.
3: Get you a pull.
4: Like a junkyard dog.
3: The onion rings, man, they're great.
4: Colossus onion rings. Are you kidding me? World famous.
2: They're so good. It's the seasoning and the hand breading and the care.
4: Can I make those at home? Can I make those at home?
3: You can pay for me to eat them.
2: You can. You have to get the right onions. You have to chill them, slice them, chill the, and then you have to chill the actual slices.
4: Yeah.
2: And then you drag them.
4: Bread them. Oh, drag them.
2: Yep. Yeah. Drag bread.
4: Well, I learned how to make sushi. I wouldn't mind learning how to make some onion rings.
2: Yeah, I'll send you. I follow this formerly Amish lady.
4: Yeah.
2: She's pretty great. She has a cookbook out right now.
3: Formerly Amish?
2: Yeah.
4: Rumspringa. She never came back.
2: No, she left. She left.
4: Oh, in the middle of the night.
3: She's like, I want to show more than my ankles.
4: Yeah, one of those things.
2: And,
4: she should go on a virgin cruise so you can be topless.
2: She's still...
4: topless Amish.
2: Yeah.
4: Very specific.
2: Her recipes are incredible.
4: Yeah.
3: Really?
2: She made an onion rings recipe, and it was...
3: What do you think? They do that all day. You know, they're waiting for that the bell to go off. Oh, don't try. That's what they do. This might be why she left, but
2: I know. I just love you, mansplaining.
4: Is that the sex bell? What are you talking about?
3: I'm not telling you. I'm telling the general public.
4: What's the bell do? Is that where you trim the horse, or what
3: what's
4: you,
3: that?
4: What do you? What's that?
2: Is that a euphemism?
4: Is that what? Yeah. Is that
2: get over here to trim the horse?
4: Is that when you play daddy saddle? What's the bell do? I don't even know what we're talking about here. Is that the sex bell?
3: Yeah.
4: Okay.
3: It's right. Three bells they
4: all
3: call
4: right,
3: it.
4: So Robert Kraft is Amish. All right, cool. All right. I didn't know.
3: Yes.
4: This is
2: full
4: weird.
2: Circle.
4: Full circle. We're back. Anyways.
2: The onion rings are fantastic.
4: I would like that. I would very much like to make my own onion rings. Or I could just go to Tanner's and...
3: Yeah, then you don't have to do anything.
4: Forget about it.
2: I'm going to tell you, it's a lot easier to just come here and order
4: I
2: them.
4: I couldn't agree more. Because mine would never look like that. I'd have droopy onion
2: rings. It's going to take you like a year and a half to get to anywhere close to that level.
3: I think he'll stop at the part where you start reading.
4: Yeah.
3: He's like, nah, never mind.
4: The part where Christy says, nah, you're on your own. That's the one I stopped making.
2: Why do we have all of these onions?
4: No, thanks. Yeah, exactly. Do something with these onions that you said you were going to do something. All right, anyways, Colossus Onion Rings, legendary at Tanner's, as is all the great menu here. It's fantastic. What do you guys get? Some curly... What do you got there? Some seasoned fries? Yeah, that looks good.
2: Oh, yeah. Sandwiches.
4: Seasoned breakfast sandwich. Yeah. Full tilt on the kitchen. Chicken wings, nachos, the whole thing.
2: Yeah.
4: And class onion rings. So I will warn you, those onion rings feed a table of four.
2: They're delicious, dude.
4: So start. You can always add. It's just go that way. Go that direction. All right. We have Michigan State. Please win this game. Please win this game. We win this. We on the road to the national title, dude. The week off. We get a week off. I'm so bandwagon, I can't even believe it.
3: Hey, you know what, though? It is true, though. If they win out, they'll definitely be in.
4: How do you not?
3: You can't.
4: I mean, we just...
3: They only lost to one of the highest-ranked teams, so...
4: Right. No Ohio State, no Michigan. So, we get through today. Things look tits up, as we say in the business.
3: Oh, yeah.
2: That's right, dude.
4: All right.
2: That's... That is what
3: that's
2: we say.
3: That's D&I's motto. Tits up.
4: Cool. All right. Anybody else we need to thank and say hello to?
2: Well, we definitely you have a few minutes to come out and get signed up for those Metallica tickets for the Camp Randall show. We have your Poor Judgment Coffee out here. Come get those Coors Light specials before they run out. A couple more tailgate t-shirts left for you with another Big Ten game getting ready to kick off. So super excited about that. Score predictions.
4: Awesome. Yes. All right, Lance, you go first.
3: I'm going to go Bucky 26. 7 to 14.
4: All right.
2: Do you want to go free range?
3: Yes, I'll go free range.
2: All right. 7, 14.
3: That's my good, child.
4: Good looking kid.
3: My
4: right
3: seed.
4: There.
2: Yeah. The best thing about you.
4: Is he single?
1: I'm going to go Badgers 32
2: Ooh.
1: To 14.
2: Oh, wow. Ooh. You got the faith.
3: How about you, Dexter? Sexy Dexy.
5: 31-21 Badgers.
2: Okay.
3: Papa Burgundy. He's on the spot.
4: Uh-oh, he's
3: How about you?
6: Sports ball.
4: I'm here for the onion ring. All right.
3: What do you think?
4: We got you.
7: 27-14?
4: Yeah, girl.
3: Perfect.
4: Can I get Big Al over here?
3: You guys will collectively give a number. How's that?
8: Which game?
3: Brewers win.
4: Jesus Christ.
2: Brewers win. You're my favorite couple.
3: You guys?
5: 2017 Badgers.
3: 2017 Badgers.
4: All right, the idea is to give any answer but a score prediction. That's the contest, okay? Yeah. So when we ask you, you're leading so far.
3: You ready?
4: All right.
9: 28-14.
4: That's a safe bet.
9: Badgers.
3: Okay. Mm-hmm.
4: That's a safe bet.
2: Yeah, everyone's got
3: one. You got one?
4: Well, they don't have their running back anymore. He broke his leg. Their good guy's gone, so.
7: 22-11. Wisconsin.
3: So, 22-11.
4: So specific. I love it.
3: I love it. 11. That's crazy. There's a safety in there.
4: 11. All right.
2: Do get wild.
4: All right, Beatrice, what's your score prediction? This might be a good one to run it up today.
2: Yeah, I know. I'm going to say it's going to get wild out there. I'm going to say 42 Bucky.
4: Yeah.
2: To 17 Mitch.
4: I like a high score too. This is one. I think this is one of the days we get away with one. I'm going to say. I'll go higher. I'll say 45.
2: Oh, you son of a bitch!
3: Dun, dun, dun, dun, dun.
4: 45 to 44 and a half. That's where I'm going. I'm going to make it really interesting today. But we're going to eke it out and rub it in their face. It's going to be awesome.
2: And then
4: everybody's going to go to homecoming and get laid. That's my prediction. It's going to be awesome.
2: Everyone at the pit tonight gets laid.
4: Good morning. All right, man.
3: Trailer Park Hanskies.
4: It's been great. Thanks to everybody at Tanner's for taking good care of us today. Seriously, man, if your TV ain't big enough at home, shag your ass down to Tanner's because we got a seat for you in front of high tech as we get ready to take on Michigan State here for homecoming. Go Bucky! That's all I have to say. And thanks to Tanner. We'll see y'all Monday. Have a good weekend, everybody. Enjoy. From the Wham Bam Tailgate Jam.
2: Go Bucky!
4: 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Oh!
0: Nothing but 90s. Nowhere but JJO.
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0: going to go long upfield. 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

0: If you thought the 90s were a blur, there's no doubt. You're gonna love nothing but 90s. You too will enjoy this sublime mix of musical nirvana. It's a true oasis. For fans of the...
1: Okay, that's enough puns for one promo.
0: Okay. Nothing but 90s.
1: Thank you.
0: JJO.

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If you were hoping to catch Bush out on tour before the end of the year, well, what you're going to need to do is travel. They're in California for a couple shows this month, and then end of the month they'll be in Florida. So road trip or get on a plane. Otherwise, no Bush till next year. Nothing but 90s JJO.

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Carson, Solid Rock 94.1, JJO, Godsmack. 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
1: 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Trip to the Chip with the Funeral Portrait. We'll do it all next week with the JJO Morning Show.

Madison Solid Rock 94.1, JJO and Anthrax on Nothing But 90s. They just released a new album in September. I highly suggest checking it out. It is some great, great music. Continuing to shut up and rock with Soundgarden, Nothing But 90s, JJO.

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0: Madison's concert leader, 94.1 JJO Smashing Pumpkins. They are going to be at the Kohl Center on the 11th. Oh my gosh, that's next weekend already. Woohoo! 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

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Frequent Rockers, the auction and prize pool are stacked. 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

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Get the hell over yourself. It's Pat effin' Schmear. Thank you. That is my public service announcement.

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Madison Solid Rock 94.1 JJO. Trip to the Chip is sold out. Sold out in record time. And all we can do is listen now to the chaos that will be happening on Friday at the Liney Lodge with the funeral portrait and Johnny and Dee. So make sure to tune in right at 6 a.m. It's going to be an epic one. Trip to the Chip 2026 with the funeral portrait on JJO.

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Sad face. 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

Madison Solid Rock 94.1, JJO, Foo Fighters. A couple years ago, actually, it was a long time ago, before COVID even, I was at Rock on the Range or Sonic Temple, whatever it's called now, in Columbus, Ohio. We were sitting at a little supper club bar having some dinner, and Pat Schmier walks in. And I try not to lose my face and my mind, but I'm kind of geeked. I don't want to bother him. He's eating his food. So JFK and I are leaving, and we decide we're going to turn around and, you know, give him a, hey, what's up, dude? I ended up waving like Forrest Gump before falling off the boat, and JFK throws finger guns at him. Total epic fail on coolness. Still haven't lived it down. Still upsetting. Sorry, JFK. It had to be cold. Soundgarden, nothing but 90s, JFK.

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0: take the blue pill, the story ends. 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

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Concert Psych for Metallica coming up. Yes, I know the show is like 9 months away. I don't care. We're going to do Concert Psychs for the whole 9 months. Yeehaw! Better than Ezra First. Nothing but 90s JJO.

0: you thought the 90s were a blur, there's no doubt. You're gonna love nothing but 90s. You too. We'll enjoy this sublime mix of musical nirvana. It's a true oasis. The fans of the...
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0: 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Nothing but 90s.
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